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3: I don't want to meet, but if I did meet, I'd be honored to meet him. 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
4: Would that happen here in the U.S.?
3: White House? 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
0: In a kun wijanen kubaram kegen nan kunai kun lerot kubaram kegen kabia ketiegi jape kubaram kegen ene kun niaranen kublang tawon medo wel kwa thoga bak tentene.

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3: 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They're building careers, they're building businesses, they're having children, and we want them to enjoy the full Australian dream, which includes getting into housing. Some in my electorate have been here literally for decades, British, Italian migrants more
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4: 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It was one of its commitments on returning to government, and yet it has done the exact opposite. 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

0: 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Kachinyoth.
1: That was my dad who did that deadly thing. It took him 15 years, but he did it. He was someone who was hungry for knowledge. He worked at James Cook University. During his lunch times, he went to the library and found every book they had on the Torres Straits or anything on history of the Torres Straits.
0: Kankana ekewa in chikana in chiloi keku in chitua bay yin echuruan tiar ku dienyai talong in kubakana kubuloi yin iran wunin kato kechupuriak blang nyej yin echidia luithin Jama den James Cook, kam kenich, kam den wanila mit miyadakol, yin echila library, kwechi jaliok, bathor, realten benben, wala kwat kwane realten ago hukol den ngich, tanko yon story straight. 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
3: Before Eddie Mabo we were considered in law barbarians and savages who couldn't have rights and interest in land. That was what and that's what the judgment talks about. The Mabo judgment, and so, you know, his actions overcome that for 100 and almost 200 years we lived in that existence, and he was able to identify and you know, a precedent saying that, you know, we are people, we exist, we have rights and interests, and we need to be recognised.
0: Kam tuing and kich Idi Mabo yin eke yuku dial tak long wen kikato kichitathan lonada kaliu ben ben king adien kaluk bien tak lonada kab nim lang yich kulenta wen linking nim in pinkena. 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
2: For Indigenous people, this is the foundation of our culture, the intergenerational knowledge sharing and keepers of stories. So for myself, there's a huge push just like my grandfather, an education in terms of both cultural and a Western education.
0: Ten koi when word Aboriginal can kena in jok ten chiangda kuyen kichite rignum ben agunang yejun in chrom kujala koyun akakolka the almungni teran chiden ikidito tinape in kachatan ago yakuan in kachi koi chin dikter kachilo chiglo ago pio chitkana blank to tau in tin along chiangda kujala chiang tedwin in chiben ke koi koken ke Western education. 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Good the lang tawan and chin ngich a kokoli kulung tawan chin loya ke yan kolun e by in long pi.
2: To bring a light to it and shine a light on the significance of the day, because it changed the fabric of the found of the nation. So why wouldn't you acknowledge that?
0: Kublang erwan in chibay, kurwel, in realtin bunbun ek ditut kolkani, ringo, alung kichu war by a langda. Queen Kuan Chi and which Kubakang the Algam can ye in a Kuan Chithyok Kiruan Tadiak, Muntan and Tame Lungwar, Nikke Mabo case. Queer can connect when Wadley and Twinkin Kikijal Benich by Thogoban Pan Australia. Taran Chit Jail Mabo, a Lilonada, Tonkana, a Kikan Kachijok Chok, Pongwat Kigwatok.
1: So we as Indigenous people know unfinished business has to come to a head, and through speaking the truth, that shall happen.
0: Oh, Goya Koy, when Aboriginal, Ogalung, Kuan, what Kit Kutap, Quick one we jogain, Kuban, Onim, Quick one we jogain, Kubuka del Yam Yith, Queen Kanin Kalorot Kankana, Master Shama, Achluil on Ada, Australia, along the lead one what we, but the Alquanid man, Ten Kubian, Ten Koy, Aboriginal Kutor Strait Islanders, Yethkin.
3: You want to be able to go to the court and say our rights have been infringed or our rights should be XYZ. And in Australia, we've got very little in the way of rights. We've got recognition of native title, land rights, and then probably to be free from racial discrimination. That's all we have as First Peoples. And I think, you know, we deserve, like other First Peoples around the world, we deserve much more.
0: Yin ayin dial wich kubadiala lugnum kulwil yad kwa ekwan chikik donkot kujala yid kwan ka benben ke X, Y, and Z akatothin pan Australia ugaling tatin yod wanling og yad kwa. 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
0: E mantena wa jalben kam derun buk jalben pengaya akukol agur brany konrual ke kam kitchen kam ben kana wa bijal kang pengaya wak koryom dendi terwa rin kichikang ket kuga bijalo akukol agur brany konrualich.

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ay, ay, ay, ay, ay, ay, ay, ay, ay, ay, ay, ay, ay, ay, ay, ay, ay, ay, ay, ay, ay, ay, ay, ay, ay, ay, ay, ay, ay, ay, ay, ay, ay, ay, ay, ay, ay, ay, ay, ay, ay, ay, ay, ay, ay, ay, ay, ay, ay, ay, 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

Don't let me go.

0: to tell me, what made you see this movie and how did you like
1: it? I saw the short a few weeks ago here at Nova. The movie was beautiful. It was scenic. The characters were gorgeous. Mm. Set in an now, but still so
2: set
1: different and separate.
2: Time as well, yeah.
0: So it meets your expectations?
2: Yeah. Well, I didn't know anything about the film. She recommended. That was great. It was beautiful.
0: Thank you so much.
2: Yeah.
1: I know why it won the Sundance.
2: Yeah.
0: What made you see this movie and how did you like it?
3: So one of our closest friends is Macedonian. And so come on, and we're... Jess works here. We're a big fan of like alternative cinema. So yeah, I was a big fan, really enjoyed the movie.
4: Yeah, great movie and a really great story as well. Yeah. So I was just interested in seeing it. It's also so nice to see different international films. Yeah.
0: So you work in Nova?
4: Yeah, I work here.
0: Okay. How did you like the characters?
4: Love the characters. Yes. I felt like everything was really full circle as well.
5: And we were just saying how we really liked that the love story didn't end with them coming back to each other, that they both like were able to like live their lives on their own terms.
4: Yeah,
5: and it wasn't like this like unrealistic thing where they then have to like cross all these boundaries to get together, but they can still like exactly.
4: It's so beautiful. Yeah, so glad we got to see it.
5: Thank you.
4: Enjoy it.
5: Thank you.
6: Well, I was just flicking through what was on at the Nova, and I love films with a different culture, either you know, Eastern European, Middle Eastern.
0: How do you like the movie?
6: I love the movie. I love the music.
0: Did you realize that it was happening within the Turkish minority in a village, that they were speaking Turkish all the time?
6: No, I didn't realize that. I also love the culture, the garments, the beautiful floral fabric patterns. And
0: actually, the Turkish minority, it's called Yurutsi, and they are known for their beautiful dresses and folklore.
6: Right. Well, I thought that was all very beautiful. And somehow it was kind of almost contradictory to a very patriarchal, slightly repressed, what it seemed, culture. I thought there was
0: very
6: something...
0: Very traditional.
6: Yes. Yes, very traditional. Mm, so that's a judgment from a Westerner. I mean, it's a kind of a feeling for them, feeling that you're limited in your self-expression. But yeah,
0: did the movie match your expectations? Fulfill your expectations?
6: I'm never disappointed in foreign from that area. Maybe I've seen more from the Middle East.
0: Mm-hmm.
6: I've seen
0: Iranians.
6: I've seen Iranian. And I've seen excellent Turkish films, which are more sort of set in the city. But, not the city so much, but also have that sense of backwardness, that conflict between modernity and backwardness. Mm.
0: Did it make you laugh? Did it make you sad?
6: Made me sad. Kind of...
0: More sadness?
6: More sadness. More a sense of... that you can't fulfill a potential that you have, especially if you're a woman, and also with the boy in it, the male in it.
0: But it ends with quite an optimistic note.
6: It does. It does end up with it. And also the character of the young woman, I thought that spoke to change. Also the music. You can't stop the music.
7: Почитувани тоа беа реакциите на дел од австралиската публика за македонскиот филм DJ Ахмед, кој во моментот и во Мелбурн и во Сиднеј е на репертуарот на водичките австралиски кина за алтернативни и уметнички филмови. 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
1: We acknowledge the traditional owners of the land NITV Radio broadcasts from, the Cammeraygal people and their elders past and present. We also acknowledge all Aboriginal and Torres Strait Islander tribes and clans we broadcast to, from the mountains to the plains, from the desert to the sea, from fresh water to salt water.
2: Australia Day 1972 saw the first Aboriginal embassy erected outside Parliament.
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4: And they've walked this land so many times before anybody came.
5: I am sorry.
6: Yira Damarung, hello, I'm your host, Luana Grant, and welcome to NITV Radio for this Friday, the 5th of June. Coming up on today's show, Dr. Donald Johansson joins us as he will speak on his time attending the Australian Institute of Aboriginal and Torres Strait Islander Studies Summit. The Institute is also known as IATSIS, and the National Summit was held this week on the Gold Coast with many mob attending from right across the country. We'll also yarn with country music icon Troy Cassidaly. And we'll also share some of the top stories from our NITV news team. But first, here's the news wrap of the week. Thousands have joined Eddie Mabo's family this week to celebrate and honour his life and legacy. Eddie Kwaki Mabo and five others launched their historic claim in 1982, with the High Court ruling 5 months after his death that Mer Islanders had continuing rights to their land. The decision paved the way for land rights claims across Australia. Speaking at the Australian Institute of Aboriginal and Torres Strait Islander Studies Summit on the Gold Coast, his daughter Gail has paid tribute to her father's commitment and strength.
7: That was my dad who did that deadly thing. It took him 15 years, but he did it. He was someone who was hungry for knowledge. He worked at James Cook University. During his lunchtimes, he went to the library and found every book they had on the Torres Straits or anything on history of the Torres Straits.
6: Appeal judges in Victoria have reserved their decision on a genocide case brought by an Indigenous elder. Robbie Thorpe is attempting to bring charges against King Charles over the alleged genocide of Aboriginal peoples. The elder has been pursuing legal action against the monarchy since 2023, with the matter moving through the Magistrates Court and Supreme Court over the years. The court previously ruled it can't hear the case because genocide is not written into Australian common law, and prosecutions under federal law require the consent of the Attorney General. An Indigenous judge whose appointment has made history has been described as long overdue at a formal welcome ceremony. Judge Rosemary Fuller was appointed to the County Court of Victoria in May, becoming the first Indigenous jurist in the court's 174-year history. She was officially welcomed to the new role in a ceremony held in a courtroom in Melbourne. After taking an affirmation of office, Judge Fuller reflected on the significance of her appointment, both personally and as a member of the community. She said it's critical that doors are opened, opportunities created, and seized and examples set. Israel and Lebanon have agreed to renew a fragile ceasefire aimed at reducing tensions along their shared border. The agreement has been announced in a joint statement with the United States after talks in Washington. The ceasefire is contingent on a complete cessation of fire from the Iran-aligned Hezbollah militia and the evacuation of all its operatives from the South Litani sector. Israeli ambassador to the US says Hezbollah fighters must move north.
8: So we're going to see them go back to the north. We will guarantee them safe passage as long as they leave. But after a certain amount of time, which is not very long, if they don't make their way back to the north, then they know exactly what's coming, and Lebanon understands what's coming.
6: The latest US tariff plans are drawing condemnation from across the Australian political spectrum. Australia is one of 60 countries whose exports to the US would be affected by a new 12.5% levy, up from 10% starting from the 24th of July. The US has published a report saying these tariffs are in response to countries not doing enough to combat forced labour. But Federal Treasurer Jim Chalmers says Australia has some of the strongest laws in the world to combat modern slavery. And opposition trade spokesman Matt Canavan says the report has just two lines in it about Australia. Opposition leader Angus Taylor says he'll support the government on the issue.
5: They're wrong. There shouldn't be tariffs like these imposed on Australia, and the United States shouldn't do it. They are a great friend and they shouldn't do it to a friend. We fought with them. In every war, every major war.
6: Beef and gold from Australia will retain their exemption from the tariffs. The world is being warned to prepare for the onset of extreme weather, with an El Niño event set to begin in a matter of weeks. El Niño is a natural weather phenomenon which occurs every 2 to 7 years, characterized by warming of ocean surface temperatures in the central and eastern Pacific. World Meteorological Organization Secretary General Celeste Salo says experts estimate an 80% probability that El Niño conditions will emerge in the period between June and August 2026.
9: This likelihood increases to around 90% through the remainder of the forecast period, that is September, December. The footprint of an El Niño travels far beyond its origins in the Pacific Ocean, impacting agriculture, energy supplies, trade, water resources, supply chains, and livelihoods across entire regions.
6: And to sport now, in AFL, Hawthorn coach Sam Mitchell says the Western Bulldogs will be harder to beat because of the return of ruckman Tim English. The sides will meet on Friday evening at the MCG. Mitchell says with English lining up for the Bulldogs, it's likely to be a tougher contest than their last encounter.
10: Now that he's back, they're obviously a super potent team. You know, they've played some really good footy. They've won a lot of close games in particular. So we know that when it gets, we'll do a little bit of scenario training today. And they're a really quality outfit. They've got a lot of their best players back playing. When we played them last time, they had a couple out.
6: And that's the NITV Radio News Wrap of the Week.

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1: Welcome back. You're listening to NITV Radio. Still to come on the show, we speak to Dr. Donald Johansson, who speaks to us about his time at the IATSA Summit. And we also speak with country music icon Troy Cassidaly. But first, here's the latest news from our NITV news team. An inquiry into Queensland's child safety sector has revealed more than 60% of sexual assault incidents have occurred in the billion-dollar residential care system. The scathing Commission of Inquiry into Child Safety has made 52 recommendations to address the system's failures. Those include the gross overrepresentation of First Nations children, who make up almost half of all children in out-of-home care in Queensland. The Queensland government has moved to ensure children under five are removed from residential care, with greater reforms expected in the coming months.
2: We are taking this report very seriously. We will take the time, as outlined by the Commissioner in Recommendation 52, to consider all of the recommendations and how a whole-of-government coordinated approach can deliver.

0: a fix for this broken system.
1: The IATSA Summit has been bringing together First Nations thinkers, leaders and change makers on the Gold Coast this week. For the first time, the summit is also hosting a dedicated youth forum, giving young Indigenous voices a platform across the five-day event. Michael Rennie has more.
2: I'm here with Zoe Avery, and she is part of the team that looks after the young people here. And Zoe, firstly, you know, what are young people talking about throughout this summit so far?
3: I mean, there are lots of things that the youth are interested in, but we're definitely seeing key things like caring for country, representing our culture and our communities, and all the kind of issues that come with climate change and environmental issues. But young people are just excited to be in these spaces, learning from elders, developing their leadership and networking skills. So it's really exciting to see a bunch of youth here in the building.
2: And why did IATSA feel it was important to really make young people a key central part of this year's summit?
3: I mean, young people have such an important part in protecting their communities and their languages and their cultures. So young people want a seat at the table, and they deserve a seat at the table. So having a dedicated space for young people here at the summit and letting us learn leadership and developing these key skills, learning from elders so that we can then be the future leaders representing our communities and our cultures.
2: And what's some of the activities they've been able to do here on the Gold Coast?
3: So there's been a dedicated youth program here at the summit this week. So there's been workshops and sessions dedicated where young people can talk about issues facing their communities and how we can represent our country on a global stage, especially with issues like climate change and developing those kind of business skills for community empowerment, but also just enjoying the summit as a delegate.
1: The Tasmanian Aboriginal community is celebrating the handback of land. Private property owners have given rainforest in Collinsvale near Nipaluna Hobart, as well as forest and creeks in the state's northwest and northeast. The land will also be used for connection, ecological restoration and the training of Aboriginal junior rangers. The private handbacks are significant because it's been 21 years since the Tasmanian government returned land. In 2005, the Bass Straits Islands of Truwana, Cape Barron Island and Lutalana, Clark Island were returned.
4: I think that it's really beautiful to see land being returned to the community. It just really shows that generosity of spirit of the broader, wider community to make right the wrongs of the dispossession of Tasmania's Aboriginal people, the Palawa. It's disappointing that it's been over 20 years since our last land returned by the government, but it's very encouraging to see that the people of Lutruwita, Tasmania, they want to make right.
1: A free school bus is helping more children get to school at Wilcannia in far western New South Wales. Buses collect children from their homes and drive them to the Catholic primary school and state school. Average attendance at both schools is less than 65% because every day about a third of students miss class. A free breakfast program is helping the children concentrate in class, and Aboriginal education officers, who the students call aunties, also help the students.
5: I love playing, and I love learning, and I love coming to school every day.
1: For more than two decades, he's been a driving force in Australia's hip-hop scene. Now legendary music producer and artist Trials has released his long-awaited debut solo album, Hendel. Best known for being one half of the iconic rap duo AB Original, the Narrangeri rapper says this solo project is his most personal work yet and hopes his music will help people who are struggling to feel less alone.
6: You can lose it all by being wrong, that's all it takes now, and it can't be ignored. You can unfree them all. Everybody make mistakes, people like to see them all.
7: My name is Daniel Handel Rankin, and I'm a Narrangeri man from Rauken, South Australia. I am the truth, flying flags like the Shia LaBeouf. Hendel is the album name, and it's my middle name, so it's named after my great-grandfather, and it's based around my life up until the age of 16, and mostly starts around 6 years old, is one of my first major formative memories. There's definitely an overarching theme of strength that I'm trying to show, is that no matter what, I've had these ups and downs throughout my life. It's all made me the person who I am today.
6: Be an adult and have a breakdown.
7: I produced, I wrote, I recorded, I mixed every single part of the record. So everything that you hear on there is unashamedly me. So I've produced records for people, I've played music on people's things, I've written songs, I've recorded verses on their stuff, but I've never done it in one cohesive effort for myself.
6: Yeah, them dumb things, this going out to my brothers down there in Dundale.
7: So I had to commit and put all of my skills in one place, because if there's any time I'm going to do it, it's for me. It's very, very cathartic to write down a story of my life and put it in a way that I can understand it first, because a compartmentalized traumatic childhood is a very difficult thing to make sense of at any time. Give people that vessel to see themselves in is unbelievable to me. So there's no other project I could have ever done that on.
6: Dumb enough for loving a God, then God bless.
7: Whistle While I Walk is a song about my relationship with religion and sobriety and how I found my way towards it. So it's 5 years now of not letting that guy win, but it's been an unbelievably rewarding thing.
6: If you hear me walking with a melody, that means I don't even hear anything that you're telling me.
7: It's about not having to rely on the great other and just realizing it's your responsibility every day to get up and keep going.
6: So I whistle while I walk.
7: I want people to know that if it's not you, there's someone you know that is going through something like this. And there's another side to it. There's an end, and it's all temporary. That's paramount to me.

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0: 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You're listening to NITV Radio. This week, Dr. Donald Johansson attended the Australian Institute of Aboriginal and Torres Strait Islander Studies. The National Summit was held on the Gold Coast with many mob from across the country in attendance. This year's theme for the summit is Our Truth, Our Power, Our Future. Donald is an expert in Indigenous cultural intellectual property and the media, and he took some time out from the summit this week to catch up with NITV Radio's Kerry Lee Barry to yarn more.
1: Hi Kerry Lee, Dr. Donnie Johansson, Garang Garang Cubby Cubby is my mob, and I'm here on Yugambeh country at the moment, down the Gold Coast for the IATSIS conference, and it's a really, really good conference too, and there's a lot of things and things happening in the program too as I flick through it, because there's so much going on. And I suppose the other thing is too, it's one of those national conferences that just brings everyone together. The program and the theme, like we have a lot of themes when it comes to, you know, things like Reconciliation Week, but the theme for this program is Our Truth, Our Power, Our Future. Very, very important. A lot of mobs are talking about truth, power, and future.
2: And what are they talking about with those themes?
1: If we look at some of the groups, so some people have come as individuals representing their research, some have come and representing their community, some have come and represented a particular organisation within that community. Torres Strait is very well represented here. They are talking about things that are happening up there that it should be on the national agenda. When we're talking about what's happening up there from a climate change point of view, yeah, that's very important.
2: And there must be mob from all over Australia, as you just mentioned there. Who have you bumped into over the last couple of days?
1: Oh, look, it's always good to see old faces, and I mean that with respect, just seeing some people who've changed roles and positions and working in the space of community strength. And, you know, they're doing some wonderful things in education. There's a lot of university representation here, and there's also a lot of community organisations. IATSIS itself is such a massive, I suppose, research tool for anyone who wants to go down that path and find out more about mob. And they're showing their wares as well. It's been good, hosted by Brooke Boney, but we've seen some great presentations from Dr. Terry Janke, who's talking about Indigenous cultural intellectual property and the importance of that, because that will be legislated at some stage. How it's legislated, that's the, you know, one of those big questions. And when it's legislated, that's another big question too, because it's very important, and she was explaining that particular role and how it will affect content creators and communities.
2: Which brings me to my next question. You've just been appointed as a doctor, and we're definitely not talking about the medical doctor type. You've just done your thesis. Tell us about that and your specialty, Donald. Dr. Donald Johansson.
1: Thanks, Gary Lee. Digital Media Research Centre at QUT. I went through that path, and I was with the Faculty of Business and Law and the School of Law, and thanks to Dr. Kylie Papalato, who mentored me through those many years and so on. Indigenous data, sovereignty, and Indigenous cultural intellectual property was the theme, and I did a documentary as part of creative practice and an exegesis, which is like a smaller version of a thesis, you know. So, yeah, it was a long journey, and it was a journey that I'm sure anyone who's done a PhD, especially mob, can understand some of the issues that happen. I don't know if it's just a mob thing, but as part of my documentary, my ethics took 12 months to approve. That's not normal. It usually takes four months, maybe five tops for some. You ask anyone who's done a PhD how long their ethics took, no one will tell you it took 12 months. But unfortunately, during that time, because I was doing a documentary, some of my Indigenous participants passed away. So I had to change the narrative, you know. But I was screaming blue in the face to the university saying, look, people are passing away. We need to move forward. Why is this taking so long? But that's just part of a PhD journey. Things happen and you just got to get on with it.
2: And what are ethics for those of us who are not so academically inclined?
1: So when I, anyone who does, you know, research as a PhD, they need to put the ethics in to prove that what they will be researching is ethically appropriate. In my case, for some reason, Indigenous research is high risk. That's the category we come under. Even though I've worked on country before, filmed on country and everything like that, I still had to go down that path and say, what I am going to do is ethically good for myself, the community, the university, and so on. But for that to take 12 months, it should have been cleared within a couple of months tops. So anyone who does a PhD has to get ethical approval. That's just any sort of major research. It has to be ethically approved to make sure that, well, communities in this particular case and in Aboriginal and Torres Strait Islander individuals and groups are not being put in the wrong way, in my particular case, filmed in a wrong way, but yeah, ethically done properly.
2: You spoke earlier about Dr. Terry Janke and Indigenous cultural intellectual property. You said that laws will be in place into the future. What's it all about in a nutshell for MOB out there and how communities will be protected in the future with their intellectual cultural property, bro?
1: So I'm with the ABC at the moment, so let's use that as an example. Any content creator, maker for the ABC who goes on country to do a story, we're talking about stories more long format and stories that are one-offs, you know, so that they'll be not news. Don't think of news at the moment or current affairs so much, but they need to engage properly with the individual or community before they set foot there to start recording, whether that's audio or whether that's pictures or whether that's film, okay? So they need to be aware. But then the power is back in the hands of the individual communities and organisations, because they can say, you know what, we don't want to be filmed. We don't want to be used in this way. But if we do, we want to have that sovereignty where we can say, this is how we want to see it. And content creators and content makers need to be aware of that, because they have to follow the law now. At the end of the day, if it's a breaking story, they need to, content creators and reporters, journos, all that, they need to follow just basic journalism 101 anyway when they're reporting. They need to do it factually and do it properly. But because of the pace of media and the pace of news stories, if they cannot follow ICIP protocols, they just need to go back to basic journalism.
2: As you just mentioned, their community members will have a right to negotiate with program makers.
1: Yeah, so the sovereignty comes back to them. They have a say in how they are perceived in a story, and, you know, at the end of the day, from a benefit-sharing point of view, they should be getting the access to the content, you know, the raw data or the finished product of the story, whether it's a video story or pictures or a written story, so they can see how they were depicted. So, yeah, the strength comes back to communities and to individuals.
2: Where else around the world are these laws currently in place with Indigenous peoples?
1: They're going in different directions in different places, and it depends on the governments too. There is a WIPO, World Intellectual Property Organisation, and they look at other things as well. But for us, Australia, that is, for us to consider this is a really good thing. My understanding is ICIP will first cover fake art, like fake boomerangs in a shop, those sort of things. They'll start in that particular area first and then move into the stuff like what I was saying before about content making and creating.
2: So what will the future of content making on and about and with Aboriginal and Torres Strait Islander people look like well into the future for media organisations reporting and Indigenous communities?
1: Mainstream media need to be across this. If they're not, they're going to do the wrong thing and get into trouble, and there'll be legal cases and so on. They need to be across it to understand what they're doing if they go to an Aboriginal community or interview Aboriginal people or doing stories on Aboriginal Torres Strait Islanders. They need to understand what's going on with these laws. If they don't, there'll be ramifications. Strength, like I said, it's gone back to individuals and communities, which is great to see, because there's so many examples of mainstream media doing the wrong thing towards and unto Aboriginal and Torres Strait Islanders. There's so many to mention. So this is a good thing. And it's also probably, the timing is probably good as well, because of the way media is, social media and all this. Content creators, when I'm talking about content creators, I'm talking also about people who do their TikToks and all this. If they're going onto country and doing their little silly videos to get the numbers and all that sort of stuff, they've got to be aware that they might be doing the wrong thing, and they could get pulled up by that too.
2: That's really interesting that social media will come under these future laws for ICIP.
1: Absolutely.
2: That's really big news, Dr. Donald Johannesson. Is there anything else you'd like to mention while we have you on the line on this really important subject today, Donald?
1: Look, I hope to go away from the next couple of days here at the IATSIS conference, not only just reconnecting with people, but in my individual way that I see this conference, I'm picking up and speaking to a lot of people about where MOB's at. From a professional point of view, we could all do a lot better. As Reconciliation Week theme is all in, we need to all be all in when it comes to talking about these sort of things. But what are the answers, Kerry Lee? That's the problem too. We've all got the questions, but no one's really got the answers. We're all in to discuss it, but we have no outcomes at the moment. So hopefully we can get some outcomes from this conference.
2: Dr. Donald Johannesson, thanks so much for your time today on NITV Radio, and we'll get you back onto the program into the future as we get closer to these laws being enacted into Parliament.
1: Yeah, thanks, Kerry Lee.
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0: 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You're listening to NITB Radio. Country music icon Troy Cassidaley is encouraging mob to get vaccinated ahead of winter after last year recorded the highest number of flu cases in the past 5 years. With flu, COVID-19 and RSV cases expected to rise this winter, Troy is urging mob to get ready, get vaccinated, as winter illnesses can have serious impacts, particularly for older populations and people with underlying health issues. Spending much of his life touring and on the road, Troy says he understands how quickly illness can impact families, work and communities. And here is NITB Radio's Nari Pakai to yarn more with Troy Cassidaley.
1: Yama, you're listening to NITV Radio. I'm Nari Pakai, and it's that time of year coming into winter with flu, COVID-19 and RSV symptoms. With sickness being on the rise, Troy Cassidaley is urging mob to get ready for winter and to get vaccinated ahead of winter as a reminder to take care of yourself and to take care of community. How you going over here, Troy?
2: No, Harry, I'm going really well, and thank you for the time, bub. I appreciate it.
1: You're currently involved officially with Australian Government Department of Health Disability and Ageing Campaign, where we're caring for ourselves, getting ready for winter. Can you tell us, why are you joining this messaging campaign?
2: Well, look, it all started from my mum, I think, and my late mum was a real stickler for getting her flu shots because she was a teacher. And she said she used to come home with all sorts of things from the kids, but every time she got her vaccination done for the flu, she always felt like she bounced back a little better. And so I started to do it myself. And, you know, every year I'd go and get a bit of a health check and just make sure everything's going all right. And the nurse or the doctor would always say, oh, did you want a flu shot? And I'd always say, well, you know, it was good enough for mum. I think I'll do it. And mum always just thought it just gave her that little extra level of protection, you know, when she was mixing up with kids. And I figured that if I'm going to be flying around the place and also playing a lot of shows, the best thing to do is try your best to remain healthy, you know.
1: This here, the Get Ready for Winter, Get Vaccinated campaign, it's encouraging mob to get vaccinated, but there's also a focus on older people as they get hit harder. How do you support our older ones to get their shots?
2: Well, look, once again, using my late mum as an example too, I mean, she had a lot of pre-existing conditions that to do with heart, and she had a little bit of kidney failure and stuff as well. So she had these pre-existing things, and she was always really scared of getting sick. She was always scared of even going to town at times. And I would urge our elders to go and yarn with your health specialist or your doctor, or somewhere at your local clinic, to be able to just yarn about what the best outcomes are for you and what they feel you might need to give you that extra level of protection, you know, when we're coming into the winter months. And I know that when a lot of our elders do get the flu, it really does knock them about, you know.
1: And a lot of us, we live in like multi-generational homes. You don't just have mum and dad and kids. We sometimes have aunts and uncles. It hits the whole home and not just one person, eh?
2: Well, it's true, Nari. I think it only takes one or two jargons to bring it home, and then the whole lot of everyone in the house gets it, you know. And we used to have that all the time because I was raised by my grandparents, and, of course, you know, one person was sick, everyone got sick. But I really would urge people just to make sure they yarn with their doctor, because everyone's got that trusted person they can confide in and ask for the plan to see how they're going into winter. And also the fact that, you know, if you do have any pre-existing conditions and stuff, just to talk that through before you go making any decisions as well.
1: This Get Ready for Winter, Get Vaccinated campaign, there's a bunch of pamphlets going out, but you also are in an ad for it too, and you talk about it as a performer. Like, you getting sick takes you out, and that affects any of your tour stuff. What's it like to, like, constantly be engaging with people too? Like, you're caring for yourself, but you also got to care for the other people around you.
2: Well, you're right, Nari. I think, like, I was actually booked to go out and play Pachama in Alice Springs 2 years ago, when the late, beautiful Rhoda Roberts was the person that was, you know, curating that. And I came down with COVID. And I just felt really responsible, I think, at that moment. I said to Rang Rhoda and just said, look, I just can't go out there because I want to be responsible. I could never forgive myself if you spread it throughout the community out there, especially in the elders sector too. So it's a responsibility. I mean, I find myself on planes a bit. I'm flying to Perth on Monday and Tuesday, sorry. And then, you know, before you know it, you're going to be in a plane mixing it up with everyone else. So I'm starting to be a bit more responsible too when I actually do the flying and everything. I start to wear a mask and that as well. So it's a privilege to be able to be a part of this campaign. And like I say, I do it in memory of my mum because she was a real stickler for getting that flu shot. And she reckons it put her in good stead. And, you know, she lived a healthy life out here on a bit of a property. So I just I sort of said to her, I said, well, I don't mind taking a leaf from her book because it served her well, you know.
1: And that's something that we've really learnt from the pandemic too. Hey, some of those out of doctor things that we need to do to take care of ourselves, like social distancing and wearing our masks.
2: Yeah, a lot of that stuff I think we all thought was a little bit of overkill with the masks, but it does give you that layer of protection. I fly with the mask all the time on the plane now, and the only time I take it off is to have a coffee or a feed. But like I say, it really is an important message, I find. And I do respect anyone that's having a go at me as well about being a vaccinated person, because there's a lot of people that don't, but I respect their choices. And that's how they feel about the whole thing. But I think they in return, I expect them to respect my choices to vaccinate as well.
1: Even when we set up this interview, I too was like, oh, I need a book in for my vaccinations as well as my 715.
2: That's right. That's right. And I was actually watching people last time I was in with Ian Moss at ABC. I was watching people line up downstairs at the little clinic in Harris Street there. And I'm thinking to myself, I was asking them, I said, what are you guys all lining up for? They said, oh, we're getting our flu shots. And, you know, in a workplace. And I said, is it compulsory? And they went, no, you got a choice. And I said, well, that's good, because I think that's what everything should be. You know, it's all about doing what you feel is best for you. And like I say, my mum was, she had a really wonderful doctor here who I sometimes go and see when I need to go somewhere in Grafton. And he's just really wise, and he gives you the rundown on what your health situation is and gives you the best things to get the good outcomes, you know.
1: And for mob now who want to get ready for winter, where can they go for more info? Like, is there a website, fact sheets, or the GP?
2: Yeah, your GP is the best one, because, I mean, they will have all the information there, and like I say, they'll give you the best advice. And I think we all have an element of trust in our GP that we go to, you know, in regards to just making sure that you're upfront with them about what your conditions are. A lot of people who are suffering from breathing difficulty, like my mum had emphysema, and she was always concerned about getting the flu because that existing thing really did get quite dangerous for her breathing. So I would say if anyone has been a long-term smoker and they've got the onset of things like emphysema, I would say go and talk to your GP, because, I mean, if you can lighten the effects of a flu that's getting around, you know, in the next 12 months that we know will be swimming through winter with us, it's always better to get some advice from them. Look, I just have to say that as I get older, I'm 56 now, I think I've taken my health a lot more seriously now, and especially when a lot of kids actually call me uncle, you just know that you're actually getting older. So I think that not only do I feel like it's my responsibility to keep an eye on my health, but I always make sure it's a responsibility of my generation to look after my mum's generation, our elders, because if we can just take care of them and give them the best advice and treatment that they need to keep them around as long as we can, we don't lose those beautiful wealths of knowledge that we have amongst our community.
1: And taking care of your health is also taking care of community, because that's what herd immunity is all about.
2: Oh, that's exactly right. And like I say, Nairi, I just really do make sure we take a lot of time out with our elders to gain the knowledge that they have, and to, you know, make sure they get the best health outcomes we can give them as well.
1: I want to thank you for coming on and sharing with us today.
2: Oh, really appreciate it, Bub. And like I say, you know, it's always nice to be able to have a yarn about our health and to look after our elders.
1: That was Tori Cassadaly yarning up about the Get Ready for Winter, Get Vaccinated campaign. The First Nations fact sheet can be found at www.health.gov.au, and professional medical advice, you can contact your local GP, or you can find the nearest Aboriginal and Torres Strait Islander health medical service. You can find that also through an interactive map at healthinfo.net. I'm Nairi Pakai. 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
1: 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I'm your host, Luana Grant Mundungor. Thanks so much for joining me, and have a great day.

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It's unfortunate because it's like, yo, when people die, that's when you like, you know? 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
5: Welcome to Assignment from Calabria, in the far south of Italy, renowned for its citrus fruit. Italy's government is famously anti-immigration, but it desperately needs migrants to work, especially in the agricultural sector. Its answer is to offer hundreds of thousands of temporary work visas, but on the west coast of the region, some are living in terrible conditions. So, what's the reality behind the policy? That's Assignment, with me, Lizzie McNeil, after the news.
6: BBC News with Chris Aldridge. A Ukrainian drone commander involved in the latest attacks on St. Petersburg and its surrounding region says there was almost no Russian resistance. Ukraine fired hundreds of drones on the final day of the prestigious International Economic Forum, hosted annually by Russia's second city. The US Defense Secretary has urged European countries to resist what he called an invasion of foreign migrants. Pete Hegseth was speaking at commemorations of the D-Day landings in Normandy. Security has been stepped up at Ebola treatment centres in eastern Congo, with extra UN peacekeepers and local police deploying in the town of Bunia and remote areas to protect patients, health workers and burial teams. Medical staff have faced growing hostility, with reports of attacks on facilities. Reports from Ethiopia say a drone strike has hit the northern Tigray region, raising fears of renewed conflict. The Tigray People's Liberation Front says the strike targeted its forces near the Eritrean border on Friday, causing casualties and damage to property. Pope Leo has urged politicians not to seek short-term popularity by exploiting divisions and respect human dignity. Speaking at Madrid's royal palace before King Felipe at the start of his visit to Spain, he criticised what he called the sterile simplifications often deployed in political discourse. The Israeli military says it launched 150 strikes on southern Lebanon over the past 48 hours. It targeted what it said were sites connected to Hezbollah. Health officials in Gaza say Israeli strikes have hit a wedding in a tent encampment in Gaza City, killing at least six people. Israel says it targeted terrorists without providing details. And hundreds of people have gathered at a nature reserve on the coast of Albania to protest against a luxury beach resort project linked to President Trump's son-in-law, Jared Kushner. BBC News.
7: Oh, it's got pretty flowers. I didn't know oranges had flowers like that. I mean, obviously they do because they need to be pollinated, but wow, that is a really nice scent. You should smell that, John. It's not citrusy. It's very sweet, very floral, but I can also smell the oranges.
5: Welcome to Assignment from the BBC World Service. I'm Lizzie McNeil, in the far south of Italy, in the toe of the country. Each year, thousands of illegal migrants arrive here, often after a treacherous journey across the Mediterranean.
7: The harvest season's basically over, but we've managed to track down an orange tree. It's got fruit still on it, and it's looking really nice fruit, actually. And this is the kind of thing that the migrants come to harvest. Now, this region, Calabria, is one of the biggest citrus growers in the whole of Italy. They grow about 60% of Italy's clementines, 30% of their oranges, and 25% of all citruses, including lemons and mandarins. So it is a big agricultural hub, but despite this, it's one of the poorest regions of Italy and Europe, and is actually perhaps more famous for the 'Ndrangheta, one of the most famous mafioso organizations in the world.
5: Much of Calabria's fruit is picked by migrants from sub-Saharan Africa and Asia. Many of them live in informal encampments like this one.
7: We're just going into the camp and we've had to abandon our microphones because, understandably, journalists make people very nervous here, so we're not using our normal recording equipment, we're using our phones. And we're walking past another trash heap, rubbish pile. There's an open fire, people sitting around it, barrels,
8: a sofa, a man in a dressing gown. I think he's just going for a shower. Oh, no, he's eating a banana, actually. And it's all very makeshift. It's just plastic sheeting tied with bungee straps. Lots of holes in it. An old mattress on the ground. Bikes everywhere.
9: This is the tent city. The government opened this place in 2017.
8: How many tents are there?
9: I don't know, but during the harvest season, we will find here 500 people or more.
8: Are they all men here?
9: All men.
5: Mauro and his colleague Usman, who's originally from Senegal, work for Emergency, a non-governmental organisation that helps migrants like these access the Italian healthcare system. This camp's nicknamed Tendopoli, or Tent City. It's not the only one in Italy, but it is one of the most notorious, lying between the towns of Rosano and San Ferdinando, both important fruit-growing hubs in Calabria. These people are here legally.
9: Most of them, they are legal. They are regular.
8: And the government's giving them visas to come here, and yet they're living in very third-world conditions.
9: Living here, they can ask to the municipality to obtain the residence.
8: Right.
9: Okay. But this is an informal place. The problem is when the stay permit is going to expire. And when you have to renew it, you don't have the place, don't have the residence. This is the problem. They are regular, but it's a precarious regularity.
5: Migrants are a hot topic here, with Prime Minister Giorgia Meloni's right-wing coalition government elected partly because of its tough rhetoric on immigration. And yet, migrants are vital to Italy's economy. Despite her anti-immigration stance, Meloni's had to be pragmatic. Italy has one of the lowest birth rates in the world, and with a rapidly ageing population, they're desperate for workers. The government plans to fill the gap, in part, by giving 500,000 temporary work visas to migrants over the next couple of years. That's where fruit picking in Calabria comes in. For assignment, we've come to see what the reality is on the ground.
8: You said some people have been living for years in this
9: country. Yes, many people is living here for many years. They became elder. Working in the fields, they now can't work.
8: Is there running water?
9: There is running water, but sometimes if you want hot water, there is someone here that is boiling water.
8: Okay.
9: And sell it.
8: Oh, wow.
9: Yeah.
8: So there's drinking water?
9: There is no drinking water here.
8: There's no drinking
9: water? No, there is no drinking water here. This is the toilet.
8: So that's the toilet and that's what the...
9: But it's not working. It's not working. It's not working.
5: Each year, thousands of people try to make the dangerous journey across the Mediterranean to Europe, many towards Italy. An unknown number perish on the way.
10: Where they pray, the mosque, pray and pray.
8: Oh, they pray, this is the prayer room.
10: Five times a day, the mosque.
8: So this is the makeshift mosque.
10: Yes.
8: It's a long tent, it's got prayer rugs all over it. Currently empty.
5: Migrants didn't always live in large encampments like this, but 16 years ago, there was an event that was instrumental in the creation of the Tendopoli. Steep stone steps lead to the church of Santa Marina at the top of the town of Polestena. The local priest, Don Pino De Masi, has the calm, steady aura of a man who's lived through many threats, spiritual and physical, including from the local mafia. The twinkle in his eye gives a hint that he's a force to be reckoned with.
11: I was there that evening. I remember it very well.
5: In 2010, Don Pino was witness to a pivotal moment in the local area's recent history, one that soured relations between migrants and local residents.
11: Well, the atmosphere in Rosano was very worrying at the time. The local residents were becoming less tolerant of migrants. They thought they didn't go to work. And so they tried to insult the immigrants, to constantly provoke them.
5: At the time, Rosano's local government was shut down, as it had been infiltrated by the local mafia, and tensions between locals and migrants were coming to a head.
12: The
11: immigrants who were being constantly provoked reacted to fake news that some immigrants had been killed. They stormed the center of Rosano. It was violent. A lot of damage was done.
12: In modo violento.
5: Shop windows were smashed, cars destroyed. Anger and resentment spilled out in a spate of vandalism.
11: There was a fight between two groups. On one side, the migrants, on the other side, the locals, spurred on by the 'Ndrangheta. They started to go around with iron bars on what they called a hunt for the black man.
5: It was decided that the migrants had to be removed for their own safety.
11: Because there would have been a massacre. They were looking for them just so they could kill them.
5: Some of the migrants were taken further north. Others were rehoused by the government in what were meant to be temporary tent camps, like Tendopoli.
11: We went from Tendopoli to Tendopoli, from ghetto to ghetto.
5: It's hard to talk about social issues in Calabria without mentioning the infamous crime organisation, the 'Ndrangheta.
13: In Calabria there are a system made by 'Ndrangheta.
5: They're the local mafia.
13: Yes.
5: Vincenzo Linerello is the president of GOEL, a non-profit community movement. Local farmers join their cooperative with the promise of fair pricing for their produce, as well as community support against the mafia. In return, they need to run sustainable and ethical businesses. Their aim? To free Calabrian society from the grip of the 'Ndrangheta.
13: 'Ndrangheta actually is considered the first mafia in the world.
5: Most powerful.
13: Yes. They have an annual turnover around 60-70 billions of euro.
5: 60-70 billion euros a year?
13: It's a balance of a little country of Europe.
5: Wow.
13: Like Serbia, like Bosnia. And is the first importer of cocaine in Europe. In Calabria, they have their roots. And actually, they are infiltrating all countries in Europe with their money.
5: Really?
13: Yes.
5: So how does this all relate to agriculture?
13: Agriculture is important for the control of territory. Agriculture is poor in Calabria. It's not the sector from what they gain much money, okay? But it's important to control, to manage the territory. And then they start to burn the farms.
5: Burn farms?
13: Yes, and other attacks to the farmers. And finally, the farmers, exasperated, go to the mafia people to say, why I received all this? Please stop. And they stop. They don't want money. They want that the farmers are grateful to them.
5: That fear, then gratitude, becomes a reliance. And so the 'Ndrangheta families cement their control over the territory and the local people. How do migrants feed into this?
13: Because the farmers come back to the mafia people and say, well, do you have some workers to suggest us? As you know, it's so difficult in Italy to be regular as migrants. And then the mafia use the law to blackmail of the migrants.
5: So would you say the migrants' vulnerability is the mafia's strength?
13: Absolutely. The more difficult have the migrants to be regular, more they depend of the mafia, and the mafia becomes strong. They are parasites.
5: Some of the farmers who have joined GOEL have been targeted, their fields burnt, bullets sent to them in the post. GOEL's response was to organise a festival on the destroyed farmland. The community turned out in support to rebuild what was ruined, sending a message of defiance to the 'Ndrangheta. Do you ever get scared?
13: Yes, sometime, but I think people need to have more fear if do nothing, if it's passive.
5: So doing nothing is scarier than fighting?
13: Yes, because Ndrangheta is powerful because many people think they are weak. If the people stay together, we demonstrate with the festival, Ndrangheta have fear, not us.
5: We meet Francesco Piobicchi under rolling rain clouds on the outskirts of San Ferdinando on Calabria's northern coast. The town is home to a beautiful stretch of beach and Italy's largest container port, Gioia Tauro, allegedly the main entry point of most of Europe's cocaine. Francesco's from Mediterranean Hope, a charity set up by the Protestant Church in 2013 after a shipwreck off the coast of the Italian island of Lampedusa killed an estimated 368 migrants. We're in a hostel run by the charity. It houses up to 70 migrant workers. Francesco's also an artist.
8: There's something that's on the table there. It seems to be a picture that you're halfway through. What is that?
14: Quest'ultimo disegno racconta di un suicidio in un campo.
15: This last drawing recounts the story of a migrant worker who committed suicide inside a camp in Foggia some days ago, and his name was Alagi.
8: Do you think was part of the reason this person killed themselves to do with the conditions they were living in?
14: Alle condizioni del campo e alle leggi.
15: Yes, this is completely linked to the living condition in the camp, but also it's linked to the Italian laws that, as you can see from these other drawings, create a sort of steps, hurdles.
8: So he's opened up this magazine, it's got lots of his drawings in them, and there's this one where there's this person surrounded by barbed wire, and he's carrying a crate of oranges above his head and trying to get over these different hurdles. And all these different hurdles are sort of different barriers that the government have in place. And so there's permesso soggiorno. So the first one is residence permit, and then there's right to work, and there's various different ones, legal code, and they're trying to jump over carrying this crate of oranges, and they're about to fall into a trap hole into the barbed wire. So Giorgia Meloni is part of an effort to sort of help the Italian economy, is issuing 500,000 temporary work visas for seasonal workers. Do you think Calabria is a region that needs this measure?
14: No. Assolutamente no, perché...
15: Yes, no, absolutely not, because this model of visa doesn't work now, but didn't work even before. And quite often people come here with the idea that they are going to have work, but when they come here, they found nothing. They have nothing.
14: Qua non hanno niente.
8: Reaching into a bag. Oh, I think we're going to... He's drawing. So he's got a piece of black paper and he's got a white marker.
14: Durante l'inverno...
8: Okay, during the winter,
14: I lavoratori a Rosarno raccolgono le arance.
8: So he's drawing oranges, he's saying that the people in Rosarno.
14: Durante l'estate.
8: During the summer.
14: Al nord, a Saluzzo.
8: In the north, in Saluzzo. They pick apples. Poi, then they go to Puglia to pick tomatoes.
14: Poi raccolgono.
8: Afterwards, they go to Sicily to harvest potatoes.
14: A Rosarno.
8: And then they go back to Rosarno. And he's drawn a circle with all of the different harvests.
14: Quindi, I lavoratori stanno qua pochi mesi, ma ogni anno ritornano.
8: So these people, they work there and then they return.
14: Il governo italiano ha sempre usato...
15: Yeah, Italian government used tents and containers to house these people, and they were put like in closed areas far from the city center in a ghetto, basically.
8: So he's drawn a ring with tents and things inside, and then a clear division between that and the city where the Italians live.
14: Sì. Questa separazione è apartheid.
8: This separation is an apartheid. Back in the camp, we came across a tent with a handwritten sign saying bar. My producer John followed Usman from emergency in search of an espresso and struck up conversation with a tall, slim man leaning against the scrap wood countertop.
16: Where are you from?
17: Gambia.
16: Gambia. How long have you been here?
17: 10 to 12 years.
16: What's your name?
17: Lamine.
16: So what do you do? Do you have a job?
17: Right now, no.
16: Do you sometimes work in the fields?
17: 100%.
16: Picking fruit?
17: There is no other choice.
16: There's no other choice.
8: You pick fruit?
17: Yeah.
18: How is that work? Is it difficult?
17: To be honest, yes. Ika said you earn 2 euros.
18: You earn 2 euros?
17: For you to have 50 euro a day, you have to minimum 25 crates.
18: 25 crates? That sounds really tiring.
19: It's impossible to do it in our lives.
17: Yeah. Just to cut the fruit is not difficult. But the load and in wheelbarrow, most of the people have chest pain. Mm-hmm. You can earn more than that. Depends on how
19: you walk.
17: How fast you go.
19: Only of the
18: so you have to be the
19: quantity.
18: Fastest worker.
19: Yes. Yeah. Like me, I remember when I go to do the plantation, no? I never go more than 16 a day, 10 hours of work. 20 euro, I would die to bring that home. Somebody younger, maybe, and quicker, they can work like 40 euro. It's not easy.
5: We've come to a farm, or I should really say a sort of collection of farms outside of Rosano, and it's beautiful. There's just this hill full of olive trees in front of us. There's nurseries, so they're growing what look like orange trees and mandarins. They're sheltered under sort of polytunnel netting type things. There's a dog lounging just underneath there. I think it's meant to be a guard dog. It's not doing a particularly great job of it at the moment, but it's really lush and it's incredibly well organized and clean, and it kind of looks like an incredibly upmarket garden center.
4: We're waiting for Giuseppe Pugliesi, one of the driving forces behind a project called SOS Rosano, or, as it says on its website, Oranges Against the Mafia.
20: Salve.
21: Ciao. I'm so sorry, but I'm Italian. I'm Southern Italian.
20: Ciao, piacere, Liz.
21: Liz. And here there is our warehouse. That is the place where the orange and the clementines, tangerines, avocado and grapefruits and whatever arrive, we select and ship.
20: We go through a large door.
21: Warehouse.
20: Wow, it's a big warehouse. Crates and crates of oranges. That one looks good.
21: Orange.
20: Yep.
21: Lemon. Kiwi. Salute.
22: Salute.
20: Ciao, salve.
21: You are in a real melting pot here, because there are people from Italy, from Maghreb, from Ivory Coast, from Ukraine, from Slovakia.
20: They're just tying up the crates with plastic, so that's getting them ready for shipment.
21: We are shipping these oranges to northern Italy, Bergamo. So we sell directly to consumers at a clear and transparent price, and we are organic.
20: Well, it's all very
21: and
20: busy.
21: This is really important for us because we were born after the big disaster called the Rosarno riot.
4: Giuseppe says the root cause of the riot was changes to the agricultural system, namely the spread of industrial farming, the growth of monoculture, and mafia families gaining control. All of these, he argues, reduced the prices farmers got for their produce, then squeezed workers' wages, while others profited.
21: If you want to discuss about the workers' exploitation, the first thing you have to do is to reason on who decide the prices of the fruit. That is the point. We sell 1 kilo of clementines, organic, 2 euros per kilo. And we give 1 euro to the producer. The supply chains or supermarkets sell at 3 euros. And those clementines are paid to the producer 30 cents per kilo. And he has to pay all cost of the harvest.
20: How many farmers have joined your cooperative?
21: 100.
20: 100?
21: Yes.
20: There are 44,000 farms in Calabria, aren't there? There's about 44,000. There's a lot. So you've got 100 so far. How many are more joining each year?
21: Yeah. And our goal is to go to a small producer and tell him, hey, don't abandon the farm. Don't give the farm for few money to someone, join us and you can be sure that we will give you a chance to keep the farm.
0: Ciao!
21: Tutto bene?
5: It's not just charities and NGOs that are trying to change the situation of migrants in the area. Local politicians are also involved.
1: Allora, le questioni sono fondamentalmente due. Una riguarda noi.
22: Fundamentally, there are two issues. One relates to the host community. We tend to distrust those who are different.
5: Gianluca Gaetano is mayor of San Ferdinando, just next door to the migrant camp.
1: Due, la comunità dei migranti.
22: The second issue is the immigrant community, which tends to live in the same way they lived back home. Sometimes that includes sanitary conditions which are not suitable for a developed country, and that can lead to rejection by the host community.
1: So it's a
23: culture clash?
1: No, non c'è uno scontro di culture.
22: No, it's not really a clash of cultures, but there's indifference. And indifference is probably worse than a clash, because in a fight there's a kind of relationship. But with indifference, there's no relationship.
23: So they just stay separate?
1: Esatto.
5: In the past, the mayor admits, there was a feeling that resources spent on migrants meant they were being taken away or even stolen from local people. But that's changing, he says. San Ferdinando has secured millions of euros of central government funding to renovate 30 or so empty apartments and houses for migrants and the local community. And there's a deadline of this summer, he says.
1: Questo è un primo importante passo. This is a first fundamental step, okay?
5: He turns proudly to his desktop. The screensaver is an artist's impression of the project.
23: All right, so you're showing me the second step, which will begin next year, and this is a social farm that's going to be built in San Ferdinando.
1: Infatti, questo è un rendering della...
23: We're looking at this rendering, and it's... And it's field, you know, you can see probably orange trees and things around it. There's a square that seems to have sheep dentro.
1: Sí.
23: Okay, so there are sheep there. There are large barns and processing plants, and there's houses all around it. And it all looks very neat, very tidy, and absolutely nothing like the camp we were in.
1: All'interno di questo luogo, intorno a questo luogo.
23: So he's showing me all the things that it will include. It's going to have social housing, social services, it's going to have integration and cultural centres for workers and their families. It's going to have a kitchen for the community, it's going to have a community shop, it's going to have a bakery, which is very nice. And these services are all going to be open to Italians as well, so they're hoping there's going to be lots of integration there. This sounds great, but it's also... Critics would say that maybe it's a bit idealistic.
1: Il progetto è idealistico, è anche visionario.
22: The project is idealistic. It's also visionary. And certainly it's an intermediate step to reach total integration. If these workers want to live stable lives in this place, to rent a house and share the urban space.
23: How many migrants could this house?
1: Ma il numero è variabile. Ci sarà un ostello.
22: The number's variable. There'll be a hostel for seasonal workers and some homes for those who want to live there. We think around 200 people. It'll satisfy part of the area's housing demand. We've also asked the large farms to give decent work and housing to these migrants.
23: So if I come back here in a year, 2 years, will I see this farm?
1: 1 year.
23: 1 year?
1: 1 year.
23: I'll see you.
1: 1 year.
23: I'll come back, I'll check.
1: No, I wait for you.
23: Okay. Yeah? Okay. Nice.
1: to show all the...
23: See, it's real, it's real.
1: We'll be realized.
5: What is clear is that it is a difficult situation with no quick fix. The mafia, bureaucracy, housing, attitudes all pose challenges. In the meantime, thousands of migrants arrive on Italian shores each year and risk becoming trapped in a cycle of precarious work, poor living conditions, and complicated bureaucracy. That's Assignment from Calabria. I'm Lizzie McNeil. The producer was John Murphy.
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7: Coming up on The Arts Hour with me, Nikki Bailey, British actor Kristin Scott Thomas talks about the personal story behind her directorial debut, My Mother's Wedding.
25: I think that it has certainly made me quite good at telling stories about people who have a secret suffering. I mean, Fiona in Four Weddings, who is the sort of epitome of that. She had this secret that she keeps under wraps and won't tell anyone, and then it all comes out.
7: Kane Parsons, the 20-year-old YouTube star whose horror film Backrooms is making waves and breaking box office records. British author Vaseem Khan has been given a license to thrill. He's written a new James Bond story. And we hear from the Canadian author of Heated Rivalries, Rachel Reid, about how the raunchy ice hockey drama is sweeping the world as a TV series. Plus my conversation with the Mexican-American filmmaker Alex Kawam. All that and more coming up on The Arts Hour.
26: BBC News with Govinda Gill. A Ukrainian drone commander involved in the latest attacks on St. Petersburg and its surrounding region said there was almost no Russian resistance. Yevhen Kara said it had been easy to hit the Russian targets, which include weapons arsenals, a naval base and an oil depot and terminal. Vitaly Shevchenko reports from Kyiv.
27: Yevhen Karas, commander of the 413th Regiment of Ukraine's Unmanned Systems Forces, told me that Russian air defences had been struggling to intercept his drones. The authorities in St. Petersburg say hundreds of local residents were evacuated from an area near a military facility which had caught fire. According to them, 144 Ukrainian drones were shot down near St. Petersburg and hundreds more across the country. The attacks come a day after Vladimir Putin rejected Volodymyr Zelensky's offer of peace talks and a ceasefire.
26: The US Defense Secretary has called on European countries to resist an invasion of foreign migrants. Speaking at commemorations of the D-Day landings in Normandy, Pete Hegseth said that 82 years on, Europe's beaches were being stormed by different dangerous ideologies.
28: When will European capitals do something about that invasion? Or is it too late? I pray not, and I believe not. The men who fought and died here restored freedom to Europe. That freedom must be maintained by this generation of leaders and warfighters, or what they fought for was merely temporary.
26: Many Europeans are worried by the number of migrant arrivals. That's contributed to the rise of the far right. But others on the continent say the arrivals are a boon to European economies. Security has been stepped up at Ebola treatment centres in eastern Congo with extra UN peacekeepers and local police deployed. Medical staff have faced growing hostility. Richard Kagoe reports.
29: The move follows threats against health workers in a region where distrust and misinformation about Ebola remain widespread. Security has been reinforced in Rwampara and Mugombalu in Ituri province after incidents targeting treatment centers and medical staff. Troops will also guard smaller clinics receiving patients and supervise imperial teams. Alongside the security push, the government and aid partners are running outreach campaigns to counter false information and build public trust in communities where cultural beliefs have shaped views on illness and death. The WHO says nearly 500 cases are confirmed, including 82 deaths in the outbreak across Central Africa.
26: Reports from Ethiopia say a drone strike has hit the northern Tigray region, raising fears of renewed conflict. The Tigray People's Liberation Front says the strike targeted its forces near the Eritrean border on Friday, causing casualties and damage to properties. The groups accuse the federal government of escalating tensions. BBC News. The Israeli military says it's launched 150 strikes on southern Lebanon over the past 48 hours, targeting what it said were sites connected to Hezbollah. The UN peacekeeping mission condemned an earlier Israeli strike on a Lebanese army vehicle in Annanabatia, which killed three soldiers, including a brigadier general. UNIFIL called the attack a grave violation of Lebanese sovereignty. A large crowd has attended the funeral of a seven-month-old Palestinian boy killed by an Israeli soldier in the occupied West Bank on Friday. Sam Fahed Abdul Haykan's parents were wounded when IDF troops fired at their vehicle near Tel Rumeida, south of Hebron. Sebastian Usher has travelled there.
8: Sam Fahed Abu Haykal was with his family as they were driving home from a day out in Bethlehem. Sam's father, Fahed, says they were nearing an Israeli checkpoint when they stopped for the Israeli military. He says the soldiers fired from about 10 metres away, with one shot piercing the windscreen, going through his arm and then striking the baby in the head and his wife in the face. Sam died of his wound in hospital. His mother is still being treated. At the spot, residents pointed out to me traces of what they said was blood on the tarmac. One said he heard two shots fired. The Israeli military has acknowledged that the family were what it called uninvolved civilians and expressed deep sorrow over the incident, as well as saying it's under review.
26: Pope Leo's urged politicians not to seek short-term popularity by exploiting divisions and respect human dignity. Speaking at Madrid's Royal Palace before King Felipe at the start of his visit to Spain, he criticised what he called the sterile simplifications often deployed in political discourse. In tennis, Mira Andreeva has won the women's French Open final with a comprehensive straight sets victory over Maya Kovalinska. Victory secures a Grand Slam title for the 19-year-old Russian. BBC News.
7: Hello and welcome to the Arts Hour from the BBC World Service. I'm Nikki Beatty, bringing you a star-studded lineup of global guests and some cultural companionship with the very best arts and culture conversation from across the BBC and beyond. Coming up, British actor Kristin Scott Thomas talks about the personal story behind her directorial debut, My Mother's Wedding. Kane Parsons, the 20-year-old YouTube star whose feature film Backrooms is making waves. British author Wasim Khan has been given a license to thrill. He's written a new James Bond story. And the Canadian author of Heated Rivalries, Rachel Reid, talks about how the raunchy ice hockey drama is sweeping the world as a TV series. That's not all, though. My guests on today's Arts Hour are the Mexican-American filmmaker Alex Kowam. We'll be talking about his latest horror film, The Remedy, later in the show. And to give her deeply informed thoughts, feelings and insights into these offerings, we welcome back as our cultural critic this week, Larushka Ivanzadeh. Before we go any further, Larushka, do you have a cultural highlight that you want to recommend to the world?
9: I do. Well, I was thinking horror is having a bit of a moment at the moment. I know we're going to talk about Backrooms in a bit, but there's another amazing horror out at the moment called Obsession, which is my new obsession. And it is this Gen Z horror meets rom-com about this sort of nervy misfit who buys a novelty toy called a One Wish Willow in order to make a wish to make his crush fall madly in love with him, only to get more than he bargained for because she becomes obsessed with by him to a very dangerous degree. And it's directed by Curry Barker, who's this 26-year-old director. His previous film he made for $800 and was released on YouTube. This one he made for $750,000, which is nothing in, you know, peanuts in filmmaking terms. And it has grossed millions at the box office. It was only out 3 weeks ago. And
7: Isn't it like, didn't he make $41 million in a short space of
9: in
7: time?
9: In 2 weeks.
7: Yeah.
9: And it's now the first film since E.T. in 1982 to increase its box office over its second and its third weekend. So it's just making more and more and more money as it goes along, and people are spreading the word of mouth about it. And it's all the young people going out to watch it as well.
7: Because he's got a built-in audience as a YouTuber, hasn't he? Yeah. I mean, he and Kane are brothers from a similar social media platform, aren't they?
9: They are indeed.
7: Thank you, Larushka. First then, Kristin Scott Thomas is an accomplished stage and screen actor. In 1994, her breakthrough film role came with Four Weddings and a Funeral, though it was The English Patient a few years later that earned her a Best Actress Oscar nomination. You may have seen her most recently playing the head of MI5 in the Apple TV series Slow Horses. And now, Kristin Scott Thomas has written and directed her first film. She stars in it too, My Mother's Wedding, inspired in part by her own life. When she was very young, her father, a pilot in the Royal Navy, died in an airplane crash. And then her stepfather died in almost identical circumstances just a few years later. At the time, few people spoke to children about trauma. So when Kristin Scott Thomas spoke to the BBC's John Wilson, he asked her how she channeled these extraordinary and tragic events into her work.
25: I think that it has certainly made me quite good at telling stories about people who have a secret suffering and have to keep a stiff upper lip and keep going. I was thinking, Fiona in Four Weddings, who is the sort of epitome of that. She has this secret that she keeps under wraps and won't tell anyone, and then it all comes out. And I think I've been quite expert at that because there was very little acting required because I had all this sort of built-up information.
10: It's repressed emotion.
25: Repressed emotion, perhaps, but also things that children aren't supposed to know about. And funnily enough, I've always been cast as older people. Even when I was a very young woman, they wanted me, you know, I was 23 and they wanted me to play 35, you know, or grown-ups. So I obviously had something within me that said, knows too much or something.
10: So you've just made your debut as a writer, director in a film about three sisters whose mother is about to marry for the third time, having lost two previous husbands, both in air accidents.
25: Yes.
10: What made you want to fictionalise such a personal
25: story? What
10: do
25: you think?
10: Catharsis?
25: Catharsis? No, what made me want to do it was that I realised that one of my brothers, in fact, both my brothers, have absolutely no idea about who their father was, no image in their heads. So I thought that I would make some little short films about what I remembered about Daddy and my stepfather, Simon. I got talking to somebody about this and they said, well, why don't you turn it into a fiction? I said, no, well, I don't want to tell the story of my life. You know, that's not it. Mm. No, she said, no, but what you do is you take that and you use it as a sort of seed for telling another story. And that's what I did.
10: And you have multiple roles on this film as writer, director, co-star, because you're playing the matriarch. What was it like being on the other side of the camera?
25: It was the biggest thrill I've ever had. No, I mean, look at the cast I've got. I mean, it was like being given a fleet of Ferraris. It was absolutely amazing to have these incredible actors around me.
10: Scarlett Johansson, Sienna Miller, Emily Beecham,
25: James Fleet, Frida Pinto.
10: But did you suddenly feel a different kind of agency on set, you know, a different sense of power, the dynamic of the way a film is made?
25: Absolutely, yeah. I mean, I can't recommend being an actor in one's own film when it's one's first film, because it is very, very difficult to sort of separate and sort of observe the other actor while you're acting with them. I find that incredibly difficult.
7: Kristin Scott Thomas. Our cultural critic this week is Larushka Ivanzadeh. So, Larushka, I found the film My Mother's Wedding a little bit twee, in spite of this great cast of women. I mean, playing the three daughters, we have Scarlett Johansson, Sienna Miller, Emily Beecham, ScarJo does an English accent. I found it twee, but what did you think?
9: I know, I hope that you weren't going to ask me that, just because I have the greatest respect and admiration for Kristin Scott Thomas. I mean, style icon, fiercely intelligent, bilingual, amazing woman. And obviously, this was a hugely personal story for her. She lived with PTSD. But it's pretty awful, isn't it? I mean, it just really doesn't work.
7: Yeah.
9: And it's all the more astonishing because the cast is so incredible. But maybe listening to that clip, how Kristin Scott Thomas said that she just found it difficult to be a director of actors at the same time as acting herself.
7: I don't think she needed to be in it to be.
9: Yeah.
7: And she co-wrote it with her husband.
9: It's one of those lockdown projects. I feel like we're getting a few of those coming through. In the last year, we've had Kate Winslet making her directorial debut, Brian Cox making his directorial debut. So I feel like all these actors, they were shut down in lockdown. They made these, they've got their greenlit films and they've all come out. And I really feel that none of them should give up the day job.
7: Thank you for that, Larushka. Hollywood is, as you mentioned earlier, having a full Gen Z takeover right now. Zoomer horror is now a thing. So you may have seen headlines over the past week, like 20-year-old YouTuber becomes the youngest ever director to have a number one film at the box office. Directed by Kane Parsons, a.k.a. Kane Pixels, Back Rooms has shattered expectations. Made for $10 million US dollars, it opened with $118 million US dollars worldwide. So the back rooms of the title are essentially disturbing abandoned rooms with seemingly no end in sight. It could be an empty office block, a hallway, a corridor, unsettling kind of in-between zones or liminal spaces. The concept emerged in 2019 when anonymous users on message board 4chan were asked to post disquieting images that just feel off. That grew into a hugely popular YouTube miniseries with creator Kane Parsons, then 16, at the helm. It proved so captivating that Hollywood studio powerhouse A24 hired Kane Parsons to create the film adaptation. The film story follows a furniture store owner, Chiwetel Ejiofor, who finds a secret doorway that leads him to an endless stretch of nondescript rooms.
11: I found something in the store. The place. Look, I know how this sounds, but you gotta understand, it's massive in there.
12: I'm not saying I don't believe you.
11: Okay, I'm gonna come back here with proof.
7: When Kane Parsons spoke to Jason DeRosso on ABC Radio National's The Screen Show, he told him when Hollywood came knocking.
13: It was about 1 month after I put out the first short, so that was beginning of 2022. You know, I was 16.

0: dense information from years online into a single film.
1: I mean, you didn't invent the notion of backgrounds, but you really popularized this notion. You know, I thought I'd meet someone who had a misspent childhood, going through staff-only doors or fire exits and going to places you weren't supposed to explore as a kid, right? But I read somewhere that you were partly inspired by your experience online or in a video game called Portal 2.
0: I think it definitely planted the seed. I think in general, I get very attached to setting and to locations, and I feel the character of places pretty strongly. You know, most of my life I've spent either trying to either draw places, never really people. I can't draw or represent people. It's always been an emphasis on the spaces. And so I think Backrooms just really appealed, you know, before I was doing anything with it. I think like the notion of what this project was, it's touching on the human mind's interaction with physical space and how memories are a tool to try to predict the future, to preserve oneself and live longer. And like what happens, like just how, like what purpose do they still serve, these physical locations and like the sort of maps that our brains make?
1: Chiwetel Ejiofor's character, Clark, is this man with, you know, a divorce behind him. He's full of resentment and he's stuck in mental loops, I suppose. So the Backrooms, in a way, is this symbol of that internal mishmash that he's working his way through. Is there a danger, though, do you think, with Backrooms that you can explain it too much, that part of the fascination is that you can never quite explain it?
0: Yeah, well, I think that's what the goal with the film has always been. This is, you know, I think true of most good science fiction. It's science is inherently about making your best guess. And in this case, there's something that is obviously deeply, you could say, unnatural, but it exists in the world. So therefore, inside this story, it must be natural and there must be an explanation. But I think when a character witnesses some very strange, hard to explain phenomenon, we're with them for that. And when, you know, Clark or anyone else espouses, like, you know, what they think or believe, it's kind of feels more like a guess than anything else. They're not going to be told if they were right or wrong.
2: Kane Parsons talking about his film Backrooms. Larushka Ivanzadeh, as our critic today, you've already singled out Obsessions. What did you think of Backrooms?
3: Oh, I love Backrooms. It just is a remarkable piece of visionary filmmaking. I feel like part of my soul is still wandering, or my psyche is still wandering the Backrooms. Trapped in there. And it's just, it felt more astonishing because it just felt like the future of film and you're seeing it right now. That he's come from this completely different background than most filmmakers. Most filmmakers, if they were making a short at the age of 16, they'd be doing it as a Hollywood calling card. And Kane Parsons seems to have very little interest, in fact, in making a Hollywood film. If they hadn't approached him, he'd probably still be very happily making his YouTube series. And I think that's what he's continuing to want to do after that.
2: So do you think, because there have been many editorials that are suggesting that these YouTubers are in fact saving cinema, because if you've got 200 million followers on your YouTube channel, a percentage of those are going to go to a movie theatre and see your film on the big screen.
3: Yeah.
2: But the audience is inbuilt. What are your thoughts on this?
3: I think what was lovely is if you went and saw Backrooms on its opening weekend, that most of the audience was made up of young people, which is such a rare thing, and they were packing it out and they were paying a lot of attention to the screen. I think lots of people think that they haven't got that attention span, that all be sitting there on their phones, but actually they were completely captivated by this. And when I saw it with an audience of quite young people, at the end, normally with something like that, because it was an early screening, it'd be full of influences, everyone would be whooping because it was a horror and kind of clapping, and instead of which everyone was just sort of, what was that about? And everyone came out talking and really engaging with the film. It was so interesting.
2: I mean, horror isn't my jam, but I loved the production values and the visuals. And it reminded me so much of Apple TV's Severance. And in fact, the Severance creator, Dan Erickson, has said that the Backrooms phenomenon on the internet inspired some of Severance's setting. And I got the concept of this film, but then when the, let's just call it squelch, because I don't have horror vocabulary, when the squelchy bits arrived, I slightly disengaged. Are those the bits that, as a horror fan, take you to another level?
3: I don't know. I think some horror fans will be a bit disappointed because they'll be expecting more squelchiness and jump scares than they might have got. This is much more a vibe film. It's like an uncanny film. It's a film that sort of creeps under your skin and disturbs you. So it's not an all and out sort of jump out of your seat type film. If you want that, see Obsession, because I jumped out of my seat so much, so hard when I watched Obsession that I actually bit my tongue.
2: Oh my goodness. That should be on the poster, shouldn't it?
3: But yeah, this is a much more sort of unsettling vibe. And yeah, Severance, The Shining, feels like being

0: John Malkovich will, and David Lynch particularly, will felt like touchstones for me. But I don't know if Kane Parsons has even seen all of those. I don't think they're his sort of cultural touch notes at all.
1: No, exactly. Thank you, Larushka. You're with The Arts Hour, and I'm Nikki Beattie. The fictional British spy James Bond began life in the novels of Ian Fleming before being turned into the iconic on-screen 007, depicted by a number of actors, from Sean Connery, the only one in my opinion, to Roger Moore, and most recently, Daniel Craig. What you may not be aware of is that the book versions of James Bond stories have also gone through interpretations and reimaginings. Following Ian Fleming's death, his literary estate has authorised a number of so-called continuation novels, and the latest has been penned by British writer Vaseem Khan. Called Quantum of Menace, it focuses on Q, the codenamed agent who provides Bond with state-of-the-art gadgets and spying tech. At this year's Hay Festival in Wales, Vaseem told the BBC's Samira Ahmed why he wanted to shine a light on this peripheral character.
2: So Q is booted out of MI6, so it's a contemporary novel. He's about 50 years old. He's a man at sea because he spent 3 decades fighting the evils of the world at MI6, and now he doesn't know what to do with himself. And then he receives a cryptic note from his childhood friend, Peter Napier, who's a quantum computer scientist, hence the title, Quantum of Menace, which draws him back to his small hometown just outside of London. He hasn't been back for 3 decades for a reason that you'll find out if you read the book, because he's not convinced, because Peter has died under mysterious circumstances and Q wants to reinvestigate.
3: So one of the challenges in updating the threat that the hero is dealing with is, you know, it's quantum computing. So how much research went into that?
2: Well, I've been lucky that for the last 2 decades I've worked at University College London. And one of the things that I manage, I'm not an academic, I should say, I have brilliant academic colleagues who do the actual work, but I help run a centre called the Centre for Future Crime, which sounds very Tom Cruise Minority Report, but none of my colleagues are running around without their vests on and riding bicycles off cliffs. We're looking at how modern technologies, emerging technologies, might be used by criminal actors. And so quantum computers are probably 10 or 15 years away, but what I do with these books, this series, is introduce, because Q is a science guy, is to introduce these kind of technologies that perhaps are being introduced at a rate of change without the necessary guardrails. And of course, we all know about artificial intelligence now. Quantum computing is going to be the next order of magnitude for computers. And when you marry quantum computing to artificial intelligence, it's going to change the world in profound, exhilarating ways, but also quite frightening ways if the proper precautions aren't taken.
3: Yeah. Well, part of the fun of the book is creating Q's backstory. The James Bond is obviously always on his mind. Tell me how you decided to use or to have James Bond's presence, even if it's a mental presence some of the time.
2: Yeah, when they invited me in to talk about this opportunity, they didn't tell me what it was for. So they've got the Ian Fleming's family, have got a publishing arm. And I went in thinking, you know, has my time come? I know they're auditioning for the next Bond. Is it time for a brown Bond? But it wasn't. I mean, what's Pierce Brosnan got that I haven't got, other than looks and charm? So for me, it was very much a case of trying to create a person who I think most people would be able to relate to. As far as Q is concerned.
3: Now, I gather that the Ian Fleming estate has put trigger warnings in and re-edited aspects of the original novels, the Fleming novels, for their, and it's no secret, dated attitudes to sex and race. And I wonder how you approached writing James Bond characters in modern times without making them unconnected to the originals that people love.
2: Well, I think because my mission on this pun intended, for these books, was to create not spy novels, but contemporary crime novels that would appeal to a broad audience. And because I myself, as a British Asian, who grew up watching James Bond with my dad in particular, my mum was not so much of a fan because every time Bond got amorous on screen, she'd make me change the channel. But for me, I considered it a great honour, and I wanted to show Bond and Q in a way that would appeal to a wide range of people in contemporary, in not just contemporary Britain, but whoever reads sort of this kind of crime fiction.
3: Got to ask, who's your favourite Bond then, of the film ones?
2: I grew up with Roger Moore, so yeah. Roger Moore is my favourite.
3: Excellent.
2: why are we laughing? You smell lovely.
3: I know, he was lovely.
4: Sean Connery.
2: Yeah. Well, the one thing I love about Sean Connery was that scene from, I think it's Goldfinger, when he's strapped to the table and Goldfinger is using a laser. And what's amazing about the Bond films is that they are often a showcase for the latest technology. That was the first time lasers were depicted on screen.
1: Vaseem Khan. Our cultural critic this week is Laruska Ivanzade. What do you make of so-called continuation novels?
0: I mean, I think they always come across, they come up against that challenge of, do you basically channel the original author and create a pastiche of what you're doing? Mm. Or do you create kind of your own novel using the characters that we all love from those original books? And I guess the best, finest examples are the ones that are going to take a character out of the story. Then it becomes a more literary and interesting thing rather than just keeping the IP alive for the estate.
1: Because they can make the TV series from this, they can make the next film from this.
0: Yeah.
1: Is there a classic character from fiction that you'd like to see reinterpreted by a new writer, or do you just sort of believe they should be left alone?
0: I mean, like, it can be done well.
1: Has it been?
0: I suppose, like, the Wide Sog Associé.
1: That was the only example I could come up with, though.
0: Yeah, of the Mad Woman in the Attic from Charlotte Bronte, from Jane
1: My
0: Eyre.
1: Sister played her when I played Jane Eyre.
0: Or the Flashman series. So that was, you know, continuing the bully from Tom Brown's school days and making him the hero of these books.
1: Good example.
0: Maybe from film, taking that sort of, like, he has done with Q, of taking that lesser-known character within a film or a book that you know and seeing that through their eyes. I was thinking of, because we sadly lost Diane Keaton last year, of taking her character, Kay Adams, from The Godfather.
1: Yeah.
0: Because she was that American outsider and seeing that story through her character.
1: Oh, that's a good idea.
0: I'd be really interested in that, as her as the protagonist of the story. Because it's such a male world and that often turns me off all those mafia stories, but her character always fascinated me.
1: That's really interesting. Writing a new James Bond novel is nowhere near as contentious as casting a new Bond for the films. But I am going to ask you, Laruska, who do you think would make a good next James Bond?
0: We've been through so many now, haven't we? Like, Idris Elba has definitely aged out by this point. It's been so long that we've been talking
1: about
0: it.
1: Can you be aged out then?
0: I know, but maybe you can't, because it depends when you set the new Bond, doesn't
1: it?
0: I mean, I know Callum Turner, a.k.a. the new Mr. Dua Lipa, they got married last week. He is obviously in the running to be the next Bond. You know what? I just sort of feel like maybe it's just time to kill him off altogether. Oh. I know, but I was just thinking, like, do you remember when Judi Dench called Bond a dinosaur in Goldeneye? That was in 1995, he was a dinosaur.
1: Was it?
0: And I do feel like, well, maybe now we should just maybe let him rest. Or go back to super young, because they have those Charlie Higson books about the young Bond. Series of five books.
1: That's going to be for
0: Bond.
1: Children.
0: Yeah, and it's going to be more like a TV series, perhaps.
1: Yeah, exactly. Bond. Thank you so much, Laruska. That's it for part one of the show. But don't go away. Still to come, I'll be talking to Mexican-American filmmaker Alex Kowam. We'll hear from actor Leah Woodall and Heated Rivalries creator Rachel Reed. The Arts Hour's back after this.
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10: Sashen Hausa na BBC ke magana akan mita 25 da mita 31 da kuma tashoshin FM a wasu kasashen Afrika. 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
2: Welcome to NewsHour from the BBC World Service. I'm Rebecca Kesby. Today, as Ukraine targets Russia's second city, St. Petersburg, with hundreds of drones, a senior Ukrainian drone commander tells us infiltrating Russian airspace was surprisingly easy.
3: We fly in Russia like it's our own territory. Almost no resistance, not hard to reach a target.
2: Also, have Arab nations in the Gulf been left in an impossible position by Washington's war on Tehran?
4: Things look very mercurial when it comes to the American diplomacy or the American strategy in the region. They haven't listened to us. Tel Aviv is more listened to in the Oval Office than the Arab allies.
2: Plus, migrants in South Africa under pressure to leave the country after a surge in xenophobic attacks, and why food festivals are getting political in France. First, the news.
5: BBC News with Govinda Gill. A Ukrainian drone commander involved in the latest attacks on St. Petersburg and its surrounding region said there was almost no Russian resistance. Yevhen Kara said it had been easy to hit the Russian targets. Ukraine fired hundreds of drones on the final day of the prestigious International Economic Forum hosted each year by Russia's second city. Vitaly Shevchenko has more from Kyiv.
6: The Ukrainians are saying that they hit a weapons storage facility, a navy base, and an oil depot outside St. Petersburg. The governor of Leningrad region said that hundreds of people were evacuated from outside a military facility which caught fire. So a pretty big incident in St. Petersburg.
5: The US Defense Secretary has called on European countries to resist what he called an invasion by foreign migrants. Pete Hegseth was speaking at an event marking the 82nd anniversary of the D-Day landings in Normandy, when Allied forces stormed French beaches to begin the liberation of France from Nazi occupation.
7: Sadly, today, different European beaches are stormed by different dangerous ideologies. Beaches in Spain, in Italy, in Greece, Bulgaria, boats and men arrive. When will European capitals do something about that invasion?
5: Security has been stepped up at Ebola treatment centres in eastern Congo, with extra UN peacekeepers and local police deployed. Medical staff have faced growing hostility with reports of attacks on facilities. Richard Kogoe reports.
8: The move follows threats against health workers in a region where distrust and misinformation about Ebola remain widespread. Security has been reinforced in Rwampara and Mugombolo in Ituri province after incidents targeting treatment centers and medical staff. Troops will also guard smaller clinics receiving patients and supervise imperial teams. Alongside the security push, the government and aid partners are running outreach campaigns to counter false information and build public trust in communities where cultural beliefs have shaped views on illness and death. The WHO says nearly 500 cases are confirmed, including 82 deaths in the outbreak across Central Africa.
5: Reports from Ethiopia say a drone strike hit the northern Tigray region, raising fears of renewed conflict. The Tigray People's Liberation Front says the strike targeted its forces near the Eritrean border on Friday. The groups accuse the federal government of escalating tensions. There's been no immediate response from Addis Ababa. A 2022 peace deal to end a two-year war, which killed more than 500,000 peoples, never been fully implemented. BBC News. Police in Mozambique are investigating the murder of a Catholic bishop who'd recently been appointed by Pope Leo. Bishop Osorio Sutura of Fonsu was shot dead at his home in the central town of Kalimana in what church leaders called mysterious circumstances. This comes as concerns grow over Islamist attacks in Christian-majority areas of the country. Pope Leo has urged politicians not to seek short-term popularity by exploiting divisions and respect human dignity. Speaking at Madrid's Royal Palace before King Felipe at the start of his visit to Spain, he criticised what he called the sterile simplifications often deployed in political discourse. The Israeli military says it launched 150 strikes on southern Lebanon over the past 48 hours, targeting what it said were sites connected to Hezbollah. The UN peacekeeping mission condemned an earlier Israeli strike on a Lebanese army vehicle in Annabatia, which killed three soldiers, including a brigadier general. Sebastian Usher has more from Jerusalem.
9: There was a statement from the Israeli military saying that the vehicle in which the three Lebanese soldiers were in and were killed was moving suspiciously in an active combat zone, and that that essentially is why the Israeli forces took action. We've seen this with members of the Lebanese army, which are not involved in the conflict, and we've seen it with the UNIFIL force, which has been patrolling the border zone between Lebanon and Israel for decades, where they, again, don't get involved in any of the combat, but they get caught up in the crossfire.
5: Iran's accused America of discriminatory treatment and violating its obligations as a World Cup host for refusing visas to some of its football team's delegation. Iranian media said 15 members of the Iranian party had been refused US visas. BBC News.
2: Hello and welcome to NewsHour live from the BBC World Service in London. I'm Rebecca Kesby. Russia's second city, St. Petersburg, has come under attack from hundreds of Ukrainian drones just as the city was hosting the final day of Russia's annual economic forum. Local people were advised to stay indoors for the first time since the war in Ukraine began in February 2022. Ukrainian President Volodymyr Zelensky said his forces were targeting the Russian Navy as well as an oil installation in the region. Local Russian officials, though, said the attacks had caused only insignificant damage, but some civilians had been evacuated. In fact, there were a number of other drone strikes across the country, including in the capital, Moscow. Russia's defense ministry said its anti-aircraft unit shot down 339 Ukrainian drones over a 13-hour period. Well, long-range Ukrainian drone attacks inside Russia have increased in recent months. And our correspondent Vitaly Shevchenko, who's in Kyiv, has managed to speak to a senior drone commander involved in those attacks on St. Petersburg today. He sent this report.
10: Yevhen Karas, commander of the 413th Regiment of Ukraine's unmanned systems forces, told me that Russian air defences had been struggling to intercept his drones.
3: Operations in St. Petersburg and operations in occupied Crimea. And in both directions, north and south, we find Russia like it's our own territory. Almost no resistance, not hard to reach a target. It seems very bright prediction for future. What we can do in occupied or Russian territory to press Putin to stop a war.
10: The Ukrainian military say they hit weapons stores, a naval base and an oil depot outside St. Petersburg. President Zelensky called the attack a just response to Russia's aggression. The authorities in St. Petersburg say hundreds of local residents were evacuated from an area near a military facility which had caught fire. According to them, 144 Ukrainian drones were shot down near St. Petersburg and hundreds more across the country. The attacks come a day after Vladimir Putin rejected Volodymyr Zelensky's offer of peace talks and a ceasefire. Russian drone attacks have continued in Ukraine as well. They killed at least two people and injured 11 others in the southeastern city of Zaporizhia. In occupied parts of Ukraine, movement on two key roads linking them to Russia has been restricted because of Ukrainian drone strikes targeting Russian logistics. The Moscow-installed authorities in occupied Luhansk region banned bus and coach services on the two motorways leading to Mariupol and Crimea for security reasons. Earlier this week, the Russian authorities said a number of civilians were killed in Ukrainian strikes on a bus and a commuter train in occupied territories.
2: That's Vitaly Shevchenko in Kyiv. Well, a short time ago, I spoke to the former UK ambassador to Moscow, Sir Tony Brenton. He was in post between 2004 and 2008, and I asked him whether these long-range Ukrainian drone attacks inside Russia had changed the dynamics of the war.
11: Well, the Ukrainians have done very well. I mean, they've found a weak spot in the way Russia is looking after itself. I think it's fair to say, I mean, I didn't look closely at the numbers for today's attack, but something like 600 drones were launched and something like 500 were shot down. So it's not an easy push, but nevertheless, a lot of Ukrainian drones are getting through. And from the Ukrainian point of view, that's very good news because it's bringing the war home to Russia that ordinary Russians are suddenly part of what's going on in a way that they haven't really been up until now. And my impression is that in Kyiv, in Ukraine, morale at the moment is pretty high. They think the war is going in their direction. There was Zelensky's letter the day before yesterday to Putin, which is a wonderfully undiplomatic document, which Putin subsequently described really quite accurately as rude, telling Putin how old he is, telling Putin how tired he is, telling Putin about how well Ukraine is doing on the battlefronts, and saying, come on, Putin, you need to talk to us. So there's a definite feeling of a change of mode, at least from the Ukrainian point of view. To some extent, that is also felt in Russia. There have been odd newspaper articles which have appeared and then mysteriously disappeared, suggesting that we should be talking harder to the Ukrainians about ending this war.
2: How would you gauge the Russian morale and also the popularity of President Putin?
11: I mean, it is possible to exaggerate how much of an impact this has made on Putin's standing and popularity. Yes, there's this discussion, this sort of discussion now going on among the sort of Russians you might talk to, middle class, living in the big cities, that we really need to do something to end this war. But among the vast majority of Russians, Putin remains the man around whom their patriotic mission, which is to win the war, is built. So yes, his confidence in him has diminished, but he's now down to 70%. He's still very, very central to most Russians' view of what their country is about.
2: There's been reports of threats to President Putin's security recently. And again, how far is that sort of Ukrainian propaganda and how far is that actually a reality for President Putin?
11: I've been through the security, which leads you into Putin. It is very, very strong. He is really quite paranoid about his own safety. So I think the real threat to Putin's security is very limited. Nevertheless, Ukrainians obviously want to talk it up, want to talk up the very small fall in his popularity, which has actually taken place. Mm. And I guess the hope is that elite Russians will read the letter, have seen what's going on. The hope is that they will begin to ask themselves, is this president really sustainable for the long term?
2: This war's been going for 4 years. How long can Putin keep going when he's not winning it?
11: Hang on, I didn't say he wasn't winning it. He won't concede he's not winning it. I will say that he's under pressure. Yes, he's under manpower pressure, though actually Ukraine is under much more manpower pressure than Russia is. I think still he will hang firm. And the line he's already sold to his populace is that this is an existential war for Russia, that the West wants to destroy Mother Russia. So we have to win. And I think that message still carries a lot of weight with the ordinary Russian.
2: Returning to where we began and these attacks in St. Petersburg on the final day of this prestigious International Economic Forum hosted each year by Russia. St. Petersburg is, of course, President Putin's hometown. You know him, you'd have been studying him for years. How will he have taken these attacks at this showcase event?
11: Oh, he'll be feeling quite angry, and that kind of came out in the interview he gave yesterday in St. Petersburg, where he describes Zelensky's letter as rude. He asks himself publicly, what is the purpose of this? Does he really want the talks which he's calling for in the letter? He must have been anticipating that I would say no, which I now do. This has simply intensified our Russian determination to bring this war to a victory. Putin, I know him, as you say, is not an easy man to persuade to change his mind. But in the course of this war, he has agreed to a couple of major retreats his original attack on Kyiv and the subsequently dealing with a big Ukrainian offensive. And he's not stupid either. He's certainly not stupid. He fully understands what's going on. The hope has to be that he appreciates that this pressure is real and he has to find a way of accommodating it and maybe move towards the peace table. And if that pressure works, that will be a very good thing for all of us.
5: Former British ambassador to Russia, Sir Tony Brenton. To South Africa next, and another group of foreign migrants have been evacuated from the country today. It follows a surge in recent attacks on immigrants. For the details, I spoke to the BBC's Nomsa Maseko in Johannesburg.
12: Well, there has been an intensified drive in terms of anti-illegal immigration protests that have been taking place. It started late last year around October. There have been protests at least once a month, but those protests have now intensified almost every day. There was a protest even today in the east of Johannesburg in Daveyton, where thousands of South Africans had gathered to, I suppose, put their message across about how they feel about undocumented or irregular migration. There's not even an actual number. I don't think the government even knows how many. And also because South Africa has local government elections in November this year, and whenever it's an election year, you see an intensity of these anti-foreign or anti-illegal migrant protests. It first started out as just politicians pitting citizens against each other, but in poor townships where the poverty, the anger and the frustration of South Africans not having jobs and blaming foreigners for being behind the high levels of crime in the country, that's quite palpable on the ground. And also the fears of this 30th June deadline.
5: Remind us, people are quite scared. The deadline?
12: The protest organizers, the likes of Operation Dudula, March and March, and

0: 2009, there were also more, 2015, 2019.
1: Yeah.
0: And this is now 2026, and it's getting much bigger.
1: And you mentioned that a lot of the tensions from the local population has come from economic worries. Is the government addressing that at all? Are they trying to boost the economy in other ways?
0: I think that the government has been reactive in a lot of ways, but these protests are kind of forcing the government's hand into actually doing what they have been promising to do, to ensure that because of the country's constitution, the labor laws that say that small-scale farming or a laundromat or a car wash, those businesses are only supposed to be done by South Africans. But the lines have been blurred, and that is why South Africans are feeling that they have been ignored by their government for far too long. They see that in other countries there are no protests, but undocumented foreigners or anyone who has overstayed their welcome gets deported. South Africa is the only country where actual protests have taken place, and unfortunately they have been deadly in the past.
1: And is part of the tension the fact that some of these migrant workers may accept lower wages than the local
0: Absolutely.
1: Population?
0: South Africa has a minimum wage policy, but we have seen where undocumented migrants are taking up those low-paying jobs and they end up being exploited. You know, those delivery courier trucks or motorbikes.
1: Mm.
0: Only migrants are taking up those jobs because
1: right.
0: they're just not being paid as much as they should.
1: And so there's a question there then for some South African business owners and companies that are exploiting and using the migrant labour force in that
0: Absolutely.
1: Way.
0: In fact, just was it yesterday or the day before, there was a raid at a company by the Labour Department. There has been a drive to actually hold employers also accountable. But you never know with these cases because the wheels of justice will just take forever.
1: Mm.
0: And that is why there's just so much tension and there's so much unhappiness that is taking place.
1: That's the BBC's Nomsa Maseko there in Johannesburg speaking to us a short time ago. Coming up later in the programme, in France, a sudden craze for mass popular banquets has left some arguing that they actually promote nationalistic ideas of the far right. Others, though, say they bring people together with different views.
2: What we love the most is when we see the lawyer sitting next to the baker, who is sitting next to the butcher. Sometimes we are alone at home, surfing on internet, but we don't speak each other anymore. If we have a huge banquet, it's good because people can be together again.
1: More on that to come. Our headlines this hour. The Ukrainian drone commander who oversaw this morning's attacks on St. Petersburg has told us here at the BBC that striking Russia's second city had been easy. And the American Defense Secretary has marked D-Day commemorations by saying Europe is today facing a second invasion by migrants. This is Rebecca Kesby with NewsHour live from the BBC. Next to a very distressing incident that happened yesterday on Friday. This is in Hebron in the occupied West Bank. A seven-month-old baby was shot and killed while in the arms of his mother, who was also injured. It happened as the car they were in was approaching an Israeli checkpoint and it came under fire. There are different versions of exactly what happened, but our Middle East analyst Sebastian Usher has been to the scene today in Hebron and gave us the details.
3: Well, we've heard both from the father of the baby and from the grandmother, who were both in the car. And I've been to the place where it happened and spoken to some local residents there and kind of got a feel. What happened is that this family was driving back to where they live. What we've heard from the father and the grandmother, the father Fahed, of the seven-month-old baby Sam, is that they noticed several Israeli soldiers, and Fahed says that he stopped the car. He says in one interview that he raised his hands. This is 7:30, so it's still light in Hebron at that time. So he says there was no problem with the visibility. He says the soldiers were about 10 meters away when one of them opened fire and that one shot went through the windshield of a car. It hit him in his arm. It hit the baby Sam

0: his head, and it also hit his wife in her face. He, Fahed, was very lightly injured. He was actually at the funeral of Sam earlier today. He was carrying his body in a shroud wrapped in a Palestinian flag to the cemetery in Hebron. His wife is still being treated in hospital, but is in a stable condition from what I hear. Sam, though, died of the wound when he was taken to hospital. We spoke to a local shopkeeper on the corner. I mean, essentially, what we understand from him is that around four soldiers were coming out of a side road to the main road just opposite where the car was, that he heard two shots, which seems to align with what the family has said as well. I mean, obviously, they were less clear about this.
1: A really distressing story, Seb. I mean, we've obviously been in touch with the Israel Defense Forces asking for an interview. They declined that. But they did send us this statement. On Friday, during operational activity in the area of Hebron, IDF soldiers perceived a vehicle accelerating towards them. An IDF soldier responded with single shots towards the vehicle. As a result, three Palestinians were injured and evacuated for medical treatment. An initial inquiry found that those injured were uninvolved civilians. The incident is under review and the findings will be submitted for review by the relevant authorities. It then goes on to say the IDF expresses deep sorrow for any harm caused to uninvolved individuals. That statement from the IDF. Your response to that, Sebastian, and what has local Palestinian reaction been to this?
0: The IDF talking about a perceived threat is what we have heard many times before in incidents in the occupied West Bank, in Gaza and elsewhere. The dispute really is about what threat that could be. And as far as the family was concerned, they believe that it was clear that they were not posing a threat. I think it's also worth noting, for what it's worth, that that is unusually strong, even empathetic language from the IDF. And that phrase, uninvolved civilians, also makes clear that the army recognizes, acknowledges that this was a mistake, as is normal, saying that it's under review, but we do not know that any of the soldiers who have been involved, the soldier who fired the shot, what has happened to them in terms of any disciplinary action. From local residents, they talk about a more aggressive stance from the army in this area. This is an area that is very prone to violence. Where the car was heading, there is an Israeli military checkpoint. That checkpoint is there because on the other side, there is an area where both Palestinians and Israeli settlers live side by side. And there are regularly outbreaks of violence, and local Palestinian residents certainly were telling us that it is an aggressive sense that they get from the settlers and also to some extent from the soldiers.
1: The BBC's Sebastian Usher. Brian Jackson is something of an American musical icon, a composer, singer, flautist, keyboardist and music producer. He's collaborated with some of the biggest names in the industry, from Stevie Wonder to Roy Ayers. He's also credited with influencing hip-hop and soul, but it all began back in the 1970s and his writing partnership with Gil Scott-Heron. And the BBC's Pandita Lorenz has been asking him about how that relationship first came about.
2: I think we had both been heavily influenced by the civil rights movement and by the Black Power movement, as well as having read books that kind of foretold the future, like 1984. In our minds, we saw that the imminence of the loss of personal freedoms and the writing and the beginnings of the writing of revisionist history. And it seemed that many of the things that we had been fighting for, that our ancestors had been fighting for, were in danger of being compromised, and that we wanted to sound the warning bell and gather up people who were of like mind.

0: And music was the way that you felt you could gather people together around these causes. What was it like working together with Gil Scott-Heron? How did the creative process allow that to happen?
1: It flowed very naturally. The first song we wrote together took less than 15 minutes. And the process was pretty seamless. I think we both got each other on an intellectual and a creative level. So we just went right to it. We knew that the best way to get these messages out there was music. I was trained as a pianist, and sometime along my journey, I wanted to play saxophone. So I picked up a saxophone, a very cheap one with a very cheap neck strap that severed a nerve in my shoulder, and I was unable to raise my arm anymore. So the doctor told me to put the saxophone down, but I wanted to maintain the fingering, so I picked up a flute. And, you know, I kind of became pretty good at it. So you can hear me on songs like Angel Dust and The Bottle.

0: And the many of the issues that you and Gil Scott-Heron wrote about, so racial inequality, poverty, political disillusionment, they're still concerns today across the globe. Do you still believe that music has the power to change society, to make a difference?
1: I think that probably music might be one of the greatest factors in being able to bring people together and to unite people. I've seen it for myself many times. If you look through history, you know, music has been used to unite people of like mind. I can give you a perfect example. The slave calls, you know, during the days of captivity was used to unite people, to create plans for revolution and for insurrection. So, you know, music has always kind of served that function, particularly for African Americans.
2: That's Brian Jackson speaking to the BBC's Pandita Lorenz.
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5: I'm Lutando Zingela. I'm going to be part of the lineup on that stage. But why is a hip-hop gig happening in the middle of rural South Africa? And what is the Black Power Station?
6: 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I said, build it, they will come.
5: The Black Power Station is up on a hill above Makanda in South Africa's Eastern Cape. That's the province that produced Nelson Mandela. Come with me to meet the young South African artists for whom hip-hop is more than music.
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5: And hear the story behind one of the world's most extraordinary venues in the Black Power Station, I Rap What I Like.
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2: Still to come, after Iran's latest drone and ballistic missile attacks on Kuwait and Bahrain, we'll hear from a former Kuwaiti information minister who tells us President Trump is listening to Israel rather than his Arab allies. Also, we'll hear about a new opera inspired by the war in Ukraine and why food festivals in France this summer are dividing opinion. First, though, the latest world news.
8: BBC News with Govinda Gill. A Ukrainian drone commander involved in the latest attacks on St. Petersburg and its surrounding region says there was almost no Russian resistance. The Russian Defense Ministry said it intercepted 380 drones over western and southern Russia. The US Defense Secretary has urged European countries to resist what he called an invasion of foreign migrants. Pete Hegseth was speaking at commemorations of the D-Day landings in Normandy. Security has been stepped up at Ebola treatment centres in eastern Congo, with extra UN peacekeepers and local police deploying in the town of Bunia. Medical staff have reported increasing attacks on facilities. A drone attack has hit a market in central Sudan, killing 11 civilians in Abu Zaima in North Kordofan State, which is controlled by RSF paramilitaries. Similar drone attacks hit nearby villages. Police in Mozambique are investigating the murder of a Catholic bishop who'd recently been appointed by Pope Leo. Bishop Osorio Sitora Afonso was shot dead at his home on Saturday in the central town of Kalimana. Iran has accused the United States of discriminatory treatment and violating its obligations as a World Cup host for refusing visas to some of its football team's delegation. Iran's ambassador to Mexico says the Iranian squad, which will be based there, has been notified it will have to cross into the US on match day and leave the same day. The Israeli military says it's launched 150 strikes on southern Lebanon over the past 48 hours, targeting what it said were sites connected to Hezbollah. In tennis, Mira Andreeva has won the women's French Open final with a comprehensive straight sets victory over Poland's Maja Kowalska. BBC News.
2: Welcome back to NewsHour. Now, wherever we live in the world, most of us do rely on fast food sometimes, whether we buy it or make it. Many of us are always in a rush when it comes to food. Now, across Africa, a new idea is taking root. Slow food, locally grown ingredients, cooked from scratch and leisurely enjoyed with no distractions. 3,500 slow food gardens have been set up across the continent. 350 of them are in Malawi. And Marie Segula has been finding out more about them, starting with a visit to one school at lunchtime.
9: I'm here to meet Victoria Chatambalala, who teaches both biology and agriculture. She has made it her mission to teach her students about slow food.
10: As you can see here, we have examples of the local plants.
9: Around 15 students are sitting in rows of desks. In front of them is a table loaded with local crops. A year ago, her school joined the Slow Food Gardens in Africa scheme. The Malawi branch provided them with seeds, equipment and advice on how to create their own sustainable garden. Victoria takes me outside to show me the results.
10: I'm standing right in the middle of this beautiful garden with about 20 beds with assorted vegetables.
9: 60 students volunteered to look after the garden. The students say they are growing traditional crops because these have evolved to survive in the region and so need less water than other vegetables.
11: We've grown sweet potatoes, cassava, pumpkins, and also mustard.
10: In most communities here in Malawi, most people like growing exotic plants. They contain a lot of chemicals. You talk of pesticides harming the bodies of many people. So here they have taken the skill of growing local plants, which is something that slow food is encouraging.
9: Their produce is used in school lunches, and lots of the children say they have been inspired to start a garden at home. It seems the project has been very successful in inspiring the next generation.
10: Do we have anyone among us that would like to be a farmer?
12: Yes.
10: 20 farmers?
12: Yes.
9: Slow Food has also started up something called an earth market right on my doorstep in Blantyre in southern Malawi. It's actually a store in the middle of the main market. On the morning I visit, it is being run by Steve Banda, who shows me around.
13: Everything you see here is the local variety. We have customers here from lodges and big restaurants that give us orders to supply local vegetables. Before this, we could only farm for consumption with no profit at all. Now we're able to realize profits.
9: The store is shared by 5 rotating communities and sells produce from around 100 farmers over the year.
2: That's Marie Segula there reporting on slow food, the idea taking off across Africa. You're with NewsHour live from the BBC. I'm Rebecca Kesby. Next to the Gulf, where today both Bahrain and Kuwait came under attack again from drones and ballistic missiles fired from Iran. Sirens were activated across Bahrain. The government urged the public to remain calm, but did tell civilians to take shelter from what the foreign ministry described as Iran's blatant aggression. Interceptors and the US military shot down most of the ballistic missiles fired from Iran. But shortly before these latest strikes began, President Trump indicated that he remains upbeat about the chances of coming up with a deal with the Iranians. This is him speaking in Wisconsin on Friday evening.
14: We're at a point we're going to come out of Iran very quickly, and it's going to be very strong one way or the other, whether it's a piece of paper or the very tough way. OK, the very tough way is maybe the easier way.
2: President Trump on Friday, but since he made those comments, the attacks on Kuwait and Bahrain have continued. Kuwaiti officials describing the attacks today as a flagrant violation of sovereignty and a dangerous escalation. Earlier this week, of course, Iran attacked the international airport in Kuwait, killing one person, injuring a further 60 or so. Earlier, I spoke to Saad Bentifla Al-Ajmi. He's the former information minister of Kuwait, and I asked him about the latest ISIS situation. Just a quick heads up, he does refer to the GCC, which is the Gulf Cooperation Council, the political and economic union of six Arab nations in the Persian Gulf.
15: It's not a surprise if this aggression continues by the Iranians for a number of reasons. We think that they are actually frustrated with the negotiations stalled and not moving forward. And secondly, they are under a lot of pressure because of the financial situation, as they are deprived of daily income of roughly $500 million. There's also a Kuwaiti-specific reason. You know, they are trying to extort Kuwait to release four high-ranking officers from the Revolutionary Guards who were apprehended by the Kuwaiti Coast Guards 3 weeks ago for entering into the Kuwaiti territorial waters with plans to commit terrorist acts. Kuwait refuses and is putting them on trial and not releasing them.
2: You mentioned those foiled attacks recently. Kuwaiti officials have got a number of people under arrest for. I mean, there is a suspicion that a number of Kuwaiti citizens may have also been part of those plots, possibly on behalf of Hezbollah or Iran itself. What can you tell us about that, and how much of a concern it would be if Kuwaitis are involved?
15: Well, there were cells discovered in five of the six GCC countries, in Kuwait, Bahrain, Qatar, UAE, and Saudi Arabia. And those cells were actually made and created and recruited by Hezbollah and by the Revolutionary Guards inside the GCC countries so as to commit terrorist acts or to activate those sleeping cells when need be. Those were apprehended, they were caught, and they are put on trials. And Iran is asking for their unconditional release, and that is not going to happen at all.
2: I mean, Iran does see Kuwait as a legitimate target, mainly because it hosts so many US bases and personnel on its soil. I think it's got the most numbers of US ground forces in the whole Gulf, around 13,000 or so. And I suppose the suspicion from Iran is that if there was to be any US invasion of Iran, it would largely come from Kuwait. So is your country compromised then because of the initial strikes on Iran by Washington?
15: Kuwait, along with all GCC countries, have refused this war and refused to be part of this war, and have also refused to allow the United States of America to use the bases to attack Iran. Now, the Iranians are targeting Kuwait for different reasons. They haven't only attacked Kuwait. They've attacked Iraq, Jordan, Kuwait, Bahrain, Qatar. Eight countries actually were attacked by the Iranians, and they were unprovoked attacks.
2: It still leaves Kuwait in a really difficult position, doesn't it? And does your country see the USA as a protector still, as it has been since 91? Or actually, is it a threat, a liability to the security of Kuwait?
15: The Kuwaiti Air Forces have shown marvelous proficiency in intercepting 95+ percent of the drones and the ballistic missiles the Iranians have been barraging against our country.
2: Has that care of Kuwait's diplomacy been totally compromised by the current US administration? It's made it more complicated, hasn't it?
15: Well, actually, and I'm quoting actually an American friend of mine who said that you are nice guys in a bad neighborhood. And that is actually the truth, because of the Iran-Iraq aggression against Kuwait back in 1990. And nowadays, as we speak, the Iranian aggression against Kuwait. Now, is the United States a reliable ally at this time? We don't know, actually, because we haven't tested them. We haven't asked for the help to come and help us, because we think that we can defend ourselves so far. Now, I don't think that I will be revealing a secret by saying that things look very mercurial, you know, when it comes to the American diplomacy or the American strategy in the region. They haven't listened to us. From the very beginning, we said to them, don't start this war. They went against our advice. And I think now they are in this quagmire and trying to get out of it.
2: That's interesting. I mean, it was clear that Kuwait was giving this message before the war started, but since the war has been underway, and particularly maybe in the past few weeks since we've had this sort of little bit of a lull in the fighting, I guess, is the government being heard more clearly in the Oval Office? Would that be your understanding at the moment?
15: Well, there is a sort of an impression that Tel Aviv is more listened to in the Oval Office than the Arab allies of the United States.
2: You say that, you know, you live in a bad neighbourhood. And I suppose, as you say, you know, when this does die down, will the Kuwaiti government still be keen to allow US bases on its territory in the future? Or will it be more cautious about allowing the Americans to have such influence over your country or in your country? What is the alternative in terms of protecting Kuwait if you do turn against the United States?
15: Well, that's a very good question, but I don't think that anyone has an answer to, but it depends on the outcome of this confrontation and this conflict.
2: You said that Iran was frustrated with the peace talks at the moment. How is Kuwait feeling about that? Are you optimistic that these talks can reach some kind of conclusion?
15: That's very interesting, because the Iranians consider themselves the masters of procrastination and delay and frustrating the other partner or the other party with whom they negotiate. But this time it seems that Mr. Trump has actually over-procrastinated them and is winning the waiting game of this negotiation. What we know is that there is a negotiation to arrive at an agreement for further negotiations to arrive at a final agreement. In other words, nothing is really happening at this time.
2: What do you make of the Trumpian style of negotiating during this crisis?
15: That's a very tricky question, actually, but sometimes could be comic, you know, because there is this sort of analysis that Mr. Trump's fluctuating statements are deliberate and that it is to cause confusion against the Iranian side by giving conflicting signs and conflicting statements and a statement after another, a statement withdrawing another statement or refuting it or, you know, just canceling it and saying something else. Some analysts, some observers think that this is a calculated strategy to confuse the Iranians.
2: That's Saad Bentifla Alajmi, their former information minister of Kuwait. Next to France, one of many countries in the grip of so-called culture wars at the moment. The battleground this time, food. Over the past couple of years, there's been a sudden craze for staging mass popular banquets where participants feast on local food and wine and sing along to well-known songs. It sounds like fun, but some on the left argue it promotes the nationalistic ideas of the radical right. Hugh Schofield reports now from one such event on the German border.
16: So we've just arrived outside the Parc des Expositions here in Colmar, where the Alsatian banquet is about to take place, and I am staggered by the number of people who are here. The line goes right way round this huge building. We've been told there are more than 3,000 people waiting to take part in this event. It really is enormous. I'm surprised. Let's go inside.
17: It's like a gathering of people living the good life, working to eat together, drink a bit, have fun, think together, and that's going to be it, you know, and then we head back home.
18: Oh, a lot of music, a lot of dance, and a lot of smile.
19: L'ambiance, les copains, l'alcool et la nourriture.
16: Atmosphere, friends, alcohol, food.
20: And the vibes.
16: And the vibes.
20: Yes.
16: In the space of a few years, these banquets, run by a company called Le Canon Français, have become a spectacular success. The idea, as I heard from founder Pierre-Alexandre Debois, is to tap into the French tradition for the good things. Food, wine, company, chat.
21: What we love the most with my associates is when we see, the lawyer sitting next to the baker, who is sitting next to the butcher. I mean, sometimes we are alone at home, surfing on internet, losing a lot of time, but we don't speak each other anymore. So if we have a huge banquet, it's good because people can be together again.
16: All this fun, but there's a snag. The radical left-wing party LFI now has Le Canon Français in its firing line. It says that these banquets are all white affairs designed to exclude people of different origins, that there's racist chanting, that it all helps promote the hard-right national rally.
0: And when a stake in the company was bought by an ultra-conservative financier called Pierre-Edouard Sterrin, who promotes hard-right ideas on banning abortion and reversing immigration, that, for the hard left, was proof that their accusations were true. Emma Fourreau is an LFI MEP.
20: S'ils étaient de bonne foi,
22: if they were in good faith, they would never have accepted Sterrin as an investor.
23: C'est dommage de toujours politiser les choses et de faire des polémiques.
0: For founder Pierre-Alexandre Dapois, it's all just pre-election point scoring.
21: I bring employment, I create job, I create happiness to the people that are come to my event. So if you are a politician, you need to help me. You cannot attack a private company because you don't like the shareholders, because you don't like the people that are coming inside the party, because you don't like my name. It's not your problem. If you don't like me, do your politics outside my event and leave me alone, please.
0: For what it's worth, we saw absolutely no sign and heard absolutely no word that could have been construed as offensive. Politics was not on people's minds. More than likely, the Colmar banqueteers, provincials, rural types, farmers, do mainly vote on the right, or indeed hard right. But these days, that hardly counts as news.
2: Hugh Schofield there reporting from what sounds like a pretty rowdy, enormous, it's a mass popular banquet taking off across France, but controversial it seems.
3: This is the BBC World Service with Emma Ford investigating the global trade in meteorites.
24: When rare rocks come up, the interest in them and their price tag is big.
25: So $4,300,000. Congratulations.
24: When meteorites crash to Earth, a race to find them begins.
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24: The rise in technology like doorbell cameras and cameras on our phones mean more and more fireballs are being spotted as they streak across the sky.
27: It's unlike anything that it was back in the day. People are beginning to fight for the better ones.
24: It's led to a lucrative trade, but is that at a cost to science and those looking to study them?
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2: Our top story this hour, Ukraine has attacked Russia's second city of St. Petersburg with hundreds of drones on the final day of an international economic forum there. Kyiv has been celebrating its recent drone success, but Britain's former ambassador to Moscow, Sir Tony Brenton, told us here on NewsHour that predictions of Putin's downfall may be premature.
28: I think still he will hang firm. And the line he's already sold to his populace is that this is an existential war for Russia, that the West wants to destroy Mother Russia. And I think that message still carries a lot of weight with the ordinary Russian.
2: Other headlines, the American Defense Secretary has marked D-Day commemorations by saying Europe is today facing a second invasion of damaging ideologies, he said, brought to its shores by migrants. This is Rebecca Kesby with NewsHour live from the BBC in London. And earlier on the programme, we were hearing about the latest in the war between Russia and Ukraine. Now, 4 years after Russia's full-scale invasion of Ukraine, a new opera has been commissioned by the Metropolitan Opera in New York. It premiered this week in Poland. It's inspired by the war, particularly the eastern city of Kherson, one of the worst affected cities in this war. Here's a flavour of the music.

0: Well, it's called Mothers of Kherson, and it tells the story of two mothers who embark on a remarkable journey of more than 3,000 miles behind enemy lines to rescue their daughters, forcibly held by Russian forces in occupied Crimea. Since Russia's invasion in February 2022, tens of thousands of Ukrainian children have been abducted and subjected to forced re-education programs in Russia. Kerry Lynn Wilson is the conductor of this new opera, and she's been speaking to my colleague Krupa Pardy, telling her why she wanted to take part in this project.
1: So we wanted, before anything, to present this to Ukraine, to the Ukrainian public, to tell the story so that they know that when we perform it in Warsaw, when we perform it in the Metropolitan Opera, when it will be broadcast around the world for millions of people, their story will be told. So last night was a concert version of highlights of the opera. And yes, we had many mothers from Kherson who were in the audience. We had teenagers in the audience who had been rescued. We had young children singing in the choir, who I'm sure have colleagues or friends who've been abducted. Very emotional. You can imagine a very, very emotional yes. performance, knowing, for example, the two rows behind my back were filled with mothers, and I could hear their sniffles as we were playing this very beautiful music and very powerful music that expresses exactly what they've been living through. To sum it up, there was one mother who came up to the singer who played her role, the role of one of the mothers. She said to the singer, "You know, you are telling my story, and unfortunately, I wasn't able to rescue my child. But hearing your words, hearing you sing, everything that I went through was healing for me, and it made me feel better." So when I heard this, I mean, it just gives you shivers. Mm-hmm. The fact that Ukraine is going through this horrible, horrible war, and children are the first to suffer, of course, and to have everybody in the audience, you know, there were so many tears. Of course, I had to hear it from everybody because I'm conducting. The tears and the feeling of actual hope. After this performance, they felt that they were being supported and their voices were being heard. That is really why we are doing this project. This is why we are fighting for Ukraine on the cultural front every day, because they need to know that we're there for them. You know, it's a way of giving them emotional support. Mm.
2: But this isn't just a job for you. This is something Ukraine is a country that you have strong ties with personally. Just explain the personal significance of this.
1: So I'm very proud of my Canadian roots. I grew up in Canada in a Ukrainian community. And at the start of the invasion, I have a cousin who dropped everything in 2014. And he was my inspiration. He was a professor of art and journalism in Chernivtsi, which is a town in Ukraine. He went right to the front. He was in Bakhmut and has been in the army ever since. And, you know, he was really my inspiration to take my baton as my weapon and do something. And so I have done everything I possibly can. I'm, you know, of course, with the Ukrainian Freedom Orchestra, the music director, and also with the Kyiv Kamerata, which is based in Ukraine. So I come to Kyiv about 5 to 6 times a year, as well as the Lviv Opera, Lviv Philharmonic, every artistic institution that has an orchestra. I'm happy to come and conduct when I have time. And it's a way for me to help promote Ukrainian music, especially with the Kyiv Kamerata. They're exclusively Ukrainian music. We commission contemporary composers. We discover old works that for so long have not been actually played by Ukrainians in their history. So this is a really fulfilling project. My life, my musical career has changed because of this, and it's much more artistically fulfilling knowing that we are not only performing, but it also, they thank me for my support. And, you know, it's the last thing I want is thanks, because I just want them to know that, you know, this is humanity. We are here for each other, and it's such a tragedy that there's so much evil in this world.
2: These musical endeavors of yours are unfolding, they're happening in what is a very fragile environment there in Kyiv, mm-hmm. and you've been spending time there in recent weeks. Just tell us what daily life has become like.
1: Well, unfortunately, I'm almost used to the bombing as well, because I've been coming here so often since 2023, But I have to say that in these last 2 weeks, we had the most intense attacks. We had, I think it was 40, I don't want to give a wrong number, 43 ballistic missiles one night. And it was the very first time that I actually felt my hotel shaking. And I had no Wi-Fi. I was alone at night. And I opened my window and there was smoke outside. And I really had no contact with the outside world. It was a moment, a changing moment, maybe just realizing, you know, we are all alone, but we're all together. And the next morning, after this bombing, at 10 o'clock, all of my musicians showed up on time. They have never missed a rehearsal. They've never been sick in these last 2 weeks. I had four different performances, very difficult schedules, challenging in every way. And with air alarms every night, preventing us from sleeping, is a very, very, very emotionally and physically draining environment to be in. But they are resilient. They don't want to hear that anymore, actually. I would call them, they're invincible. Because it's a survival. They have to just live their daily lives. And by going to work, we're fortunate by making music. This is our way of living and thriving. And especially by performing Ukrainian music, you know, it's really saying to Putin and his regime that you cannot silence Ukraine or its culture. If anything, it's only becoming stronger.

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SBS 电台节目现在也在 SBS On Demand 同步播放。此刻您正在收听的是 SBS 普通话节目华语音乐世界。

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0: Hello， 大家早晨，我是温楚亮。咁啊，第一个节目咧就系创业揾食街吓。咁啊，澳洲全国最低工资咧就系加幅啱啱就出炉啦。咁由下个月1号起啦。咁啊，最高工资咧就由之前嘅24.95元，咁啊调升至26.44嘅。咁啊，相信唔少打工仔最关心嘅问题咧就系有冇得加人工啊吓。咁啊，其实咧就每年都会有个最低工资都会调整嘅。不过咧背后其实唔系即系净系加几多咁简单，仲牵涉到咧好多通胀啊、经济环境同埋企业嘅经营成本嘅。咁啊，今日咧胡天恒同人力资源顾问 James Low 会一齐分析今次嘅最低工资加幅，究竟边啲人受惠，点解会加，同埋对澳洲嘅职场有啲咩影响噶。
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